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0: I'm Tony the Reno. If you've ever watched South Park, certainly you know of Cartman and that he loves punch and pie. Will there be punch and pie? Will there be punch and pie? Someone told me, welcome to the jungle, we've got punch and pie. And now I can't hear that song any different.
2: You know?
0: But if the jungle had punch and pie to go along with the fun and games, I think we'd be down for that too. Punch, pie, fun, games, jungle, Guns N' Roses. Hey, it's on. 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

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I'm Tony Lorino. Still ahead tonight after the All Request Hour. You put your brain to work. Three clues. 1 year back in the day. Maybe $100 for knowing the throwback timeline. Are you ready for it? I know you can guess. I know you can play with one of our favorite underrated albums of the 80s in about 60 minutes.

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I'm Tony the Reno. We're glad you're here tonight. And tomorrow when you wrap up work, remember, Steve McKay's got you covered. All the fun stuff going on around town. And all the songs you know and love only here with Steve. 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

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I'm Tony the Reno. Almost time for our throwback timeline with one of the most underrated albums of the 80s. We hear about this album all the time. And one of the best songs from it could win you some cash if you know the year. Let's play together in about 6 minutes.

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0: 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If you can correctly text in the year on the timeline, you could win that $100. In the year we're talking about, Lethal Weapon 1. I guess at the time just known as Lethal Weapon, right? Yeah, makes its big screen debut. And of course, we get 2 and 3. All the follow-ups from that point forward. It's the Bundys making their debut as well on Fox with Married with Children. And one of the most underrated albums of the 80s. We hear about this album time and time again. INXS's Kick. So good. Yeah. Big debut for that one with songs like Need You Tonight. Was it 1985, 1986, or 1987? Text your guest to enter and win. 877-909-1989.
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1: What year was it Married with Children debuts and we meet the Bundys on Fox, the fledgling network at the time? The first edition of Lethal Weapon out at the movies. And this one from the album Kick, one of the most underrated of the 80s, one of the biggest hits of the year. If you guess 1987, you got it. Here's In Excess.
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Isn't it funny when your kids know all the words, huh? We can thank the movie Sing for them knowing the words to this one. Gotta love it from Elton John. Here's I'm Still Standing.

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I'm Tony the Reno, and every morning to start your day, a couple of laughs. A couple more than a couple. A ton of laughs. Two guys named Chris back again tomorrow morning. 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
0: 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Are they saying under pressure or are they saying ice, ice, baby? Under pressure, there's probably a 5 in the number of their age. Ice, ice, baby, probably a 4. But either way, we're down with it. Let's get that original Under Pressure vibe for all of us who know the original. Ready to go. 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

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Learning more about their breakup. You know, shocker, it's all about money. A little about power, but a lot about money. Isn't that always what it's about? One of these years, we're going to find a way to work through those problems, huh? Here's Daryl Hall and John Oates in Man Eater.

The 80s, 90s, and more are on Rewind 107.9. I'm Tony Lorino. And don't forget about the two guys named Chris waking you up tomorrow morning, getting you in the right frame of mind, and getting you through the day. Yeah, bright and early tomorrow morning at 6 on Rewind 107.9.

979. And Jessica, another one of our birthday club members. Big props to you. She's in the running for free Dunkin' just for listening. And gets her favorite song on. You sign yourself up too. You could be next. Throwbacknation.com. Jessica, this one's all yours.

0: 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And if these sound familiar,
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One great hour of one great year. Class of 87. All you tonight on our late night class reunion. As Michael is bad, and we know it. 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
0: You class of 1987, the year that Fleetwood Mac is back together and agreeing on everything like they are now. With the 50th anniversary of Rumours. The 40th anniversary of Tango in the Night. You smell a tour. You smell something cooked in between Stevie Nicks and Lindsey Buckingham. I'm not a conspiracy theorist, but I certainly am smelling something there. We'll see what they're up to soon enough and get to one of their best for the class of 1987 with Everywhere in Moments right here.
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We'll take it, right? Slippery When Wet is everywhere. They're getting ready to tour and put out New Jersey. I mean, 1987 peak John the Boys with songs like this. Living on a Prayer is all yours, Class of 87, on the Late Night Class Reunion.

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We may need popcorn and soda and candy soon. A Class of 87 movie we gotta see. And in just a few after this movie soundtrack song from Beverly Hills Cop 2. This is Bob Seger. No matter

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I'm Tony the Reno, a big concert movie with this guy. Class of 1987, late night class reunion. Yeah, his tour from back in the day, hitting theaters. You want to relive the whole thing? Put on some 80s clothes? It's going to be great. Check it out, throwbacknation.com. Here's George Michael.

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6: I'm Chief Meteorologist Joe Reynolds for the WJCL 22 Storm Tracker Weather Center. An isolated shower possible this evening. Muggy overnight. We'll see lows in the mid-70s. Out the door on Wednesday, some spotty showers by afternoon. Warm and humid. A few showers and thunderstorms. Highs in the upper 80s.
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10: I'm Chief Meteorologist Joe Reynolds for the WJCL 22 Storm Tracker Weather Center. An isolated shower possible this evening, muggy overnight. We'll see lows in the mid-70s. Out the door on Wednesday, some spotty showers by afternoon, warm and humid, a few showers and thunderstorms, highs in the upper 80s.
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5: I'm Chief Meteorologist Joe Reynolds for the WJCL 22 Storm Tracker Weather Center. An isolated shower possible this evening, muggy overnight. We'll see lows in the mid-70s. Out the door on Wednesday, some spotty showers by afternoon, warm and humid, a few showers and thunderstorms, highs in the upper 80s.
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10: I'm Chief Meteorologist Joe Reynolds for the WJCL 22 Storm Tracker Weather Center. An isolated shower possible this evening. Muggy overnight. We'll see lows in the mid-70s. Out the door on Wednesday, some spotty showers by afternoon. Warm and humid. A few showers and thunderstorms. Highs in the upper 80s.
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10: I'm Chief Meteorologist Joe Reynolds for the WJCL 22 Storm Tracker Weather Center. An isolated shower possible this evening, muggy overnight. We'll see lows in the mid-70s. Out the door on Wednesday, some spotty showers by afternoon, warm and humid, a few showers and thunderstorms, highs in the upper 80s.
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13: For today, mostly cloudy, and there is a good chance for showers and thunderstorms. A downpour will be possible, highs in the mid to upper 80s. And tonight, evening showers, muggy, lows in the mid 70s. That's your forecast. I'm WJCL 22 Storm Tracker meteorologist Jonathan Myers.
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1: This is Savannah's number one.

0: colleague Chris Dim was here, he used to always get here first, okay? And I'd get here 20 minutes after him. Now I'm getting here first. Well, you know, the rest of the building, it's very empty here at night. And then there's the guy who's cleaning. So every night, Chris Dim would come in and chat with the custodian.
1: That's what he does. He chats with everybody.
0: I'd come in, they'd be in the middle of one of their long talks.
1: Yeah.
0: You know,
1: he knew his name.
0: Well, right there. Today, and it's happened now 5 or 6 times. I came in and he said, "Good morning, Chris." And I said, "Hey, you."
2: hey, friend.
0: Now, Chris Dim has told me his name many, many times. I want to say Wendell, but that's not quite right. That's not it.
1: No, it doesn't sound right.
0: So I...
1: Well, the way he tells you, too, is he just uses it.
0: Exactly.
1: That would always be like... Yeah. Because he'd always throw me... Because, you know, I'm like you. Mm-hmm. I forget names immediately.
0: I know the name.
1: But he remembers everything. So he'd come by, he'd be like, "I guess you saw Wendell took out the trash this morning." And I'd be like, "Who's Wendell?"
0: You know what he'd say to me? "Wendell's at a real crossroads. He doesn't know if he should take on another building." And I'm like, "Who is Wendell?"
1: I don't know who Wendell is.
0: Right. So today I just say hey to him or whatever, and he leaves. And our other colleague, Katie, comes in. And now she's never met the man because he's gone before she's here. And I say, "Katie, I don't know the custodian's name." And she goes, "Do not be hard on yourself. How long have you known him, really?" And I said, 11 years.
1: For quite a while.
3: It could happen to anybody.
0: 11 years. And I said, if you ever come and he's here, introduce yourself. I remember the last time I saw him with Chris Dim. Of course, he took it hard like the rest of us. Chris Dim was retired. He was crying. They were hugging.
1: Yeah.
3: Just saying each other's names.
0: Wendell.
1: Thank you for everything.
0: No, thank you. I don't think it's Wendell.
1: Nope. I wouldn't go with that.
0: "Hey, man, thanks for helping me get that GED. Okay, yeah. Yep. Thanks for helping me get that. He's like Andy Dufresne in Shawshank with that kid.
1: Maybe, you know what? I think you should just call him Wendell. Let's go with it and see how it goes.
0: I don't think that's it.
3: I know his name if you'd like me to tell you.
0: No.
3: Okay.
0: What? Tell me what it starts with.
3: Well, that's what I call him are his initials.
0: Oh.
3: How he signs, because he has to leave me notes to order stuff.
0: Okay. Again, he's only worked here 11 years. I'm sorry, but am I exposed to know everybody's name? The other day, I was talking with Barry up in HR. And I said, "I need these documents, such and such." And he goes, "I'll have to get with Yuritsa." And I said, "Who or what is a Yuritsa?"
3: Oh, no. Yeah,
1: she's been here for about a decade, too.
0: Yeah.
3: Probably passed by her just yesterday.
0: I said, what's a Yuritsa? He's like, "You know, Yuritsa works across the hall from me." He's like,
1: I don't know any of that.
0: I said, "Did we have a new hire?" He goes, "Well, 9 years ago."
1: Yeah.
0: Where am I? What's wrong with that? I'm a terrible human being.
1: You just
3: keep your eyes down. That's what you do.
1: What do I tell people about you? Well, a lot.
0: what I'm a terrible.
1: But
0: human
1: I always
0: being.
1: Say I'm like he just. You don't do it on purpose.
0: I don't know.
1: I said guess. He's just kind of in his own world. He keeps his own things.
0: What's the first initial of the first name? Is it a W?
3: No.
0: Oh, is it close to W?
3: It's as far away from W as it could possibly be, unless you're about to loop back around in the alphabet.
0: AJ. What's up, AJ?
4: AJ.
3: That's it.
0: Is that
3: that's
0: it?
3: That's
0: yeah.
3: That's
0: no,
3: it.
0: Seriously?
3: That's it.
0: Wow. It must have just... This is but Chris Tim used to call him Anthony?
3: Yeah.
0: Is it Anthony?
3: Okay. Yeah.
0: Okay. All right. I thought, why did I think Wendell? Okay.
1: Oh, man. Wait
3: nobody
1: till tomorrow morning.
0: Man.
1: Anthony, my man. They call you AJ for short around here, but you'll always be Anthony to me.
3: He's driving around right now going, "I knew that guy didn't know my name.
0: Man, I'm such a nice guy. Look at me. I know Anthony.
1: Man.
0: Hey, Anthony, what's up?" You know, I get him a card or something. Hey, Anthony.
1: That was like cutting the wire last minute on the bomb.
0: Woo!
1: Just got it. I think it's blue. Cut it.
0: Like when I was guessing, we have another coworker. I was guessing his ex-wife's name, and I just could not get it.
1: One of my favorite moments ever.
0: I was trying to get his second wife.
1: Well, you knew the first one.
0: I missed. He was married. He was like his second wife. And I said, "We're good friends." And Biggie said, "Well, what's his wife's name?" I was like, "Is it?" And then I named the first one. He's like, "Oh, that's a foul ball. You got divorced from her. You've been waiting for it. Here it is. My Super Bowl prediction is in the envelope." That's right. It's the opening of the NFL season. That stuck up on me a little, you know? I mean, it's that time.
1: Yeah,
0: but...
1: it is a Wednesday, though. It feels weird.
0: I wish the NFL would just, honestly, I'm going to sound old now. Sunday and Monday.
4: Just stick to Sunday and Monday,
0: you know?
1: Look, will I tune in? 1,000%
0: Tonight? Yes. You're going to watch a little
1: Tonight? Well, I mean, I'll put it on as I fall asleep. Absolutely.
0: Yep.
1: But I'm with you. Sunday. Just make a big deal on Sunday.
0: Eventually, they're just going to cover all the days, you know? They're going to have them all. Their Wednesday is now... I remember once during COVID, they were forced to play a game on a Wednesday, and it was like, oh, my God, they've never played on Wednesday. And now it's like, all right, we'll open the season on Wednesday. What do we care? You know, we'll just do it. That's what the NFL does. What do we say? They drag their balls across our face, and we say more.
1: Yes.
0: We'll take it. That's how much we love the NFL.
1: Of course, that game tomorrow is in Australia.
0: Mm-hmm.
1: So it'll be like 10:30 in the morning their time or something?
0: Well, here's the thing, too, on that. This is real inside football. Sorry, little lady. We're talking football here for a minute. All right. We got a whole segment with football today.
3: So what am I going to do during that time?
0: Just put your head down and
1: pipe
0: rest.
1: Down.
0: Yeah. Pipe down. We'll let you know.
1: Let the men do the talking.
0: I'll let you know when you can speak, little lady.
3: You couldn't possibly sound older if you tried.
0: This is about football.
1: Yeah, and you played, I believe you played fantasy last year. Where'd you finish?
0: Yeah, really.
3: I won.
0: Okay, all right. Sure. Why don't you see if you can grab AJ before he leaves and you two can...
3: We can talk about cleaning supplies.
0: Yeah, talk about cleaning.
1: Something you know about.
0: That kind of stuff. Stuff you know about. All day yesterday, I was watching all these sports shows, and they were so enamored with the way the 49ers and the Rams are handling their travel plans to Australia. One of them, I believe it's the Rams, they're like, go in late, get out, be done, you know, treat it like a business trip. The 49ers like went 3 or 4 days early, and they're staying a day or two late, and they want to get reacclimated and all that. And you know what I thought the whole time? Who cares? Just go play the game. Who cares? I mean, is it real? I know your body clock will be off or whatever, but then they have 8 days to rest. You know, the game is, or 10 days. The game is on Thursday. They don't play it again until the following Sunday. I think they can get back. You know, if they play Thursday, come back Friday, they'd be all right by Monday or Tuesday. You know, it's not that big a deal.
1: I did enjoy yesterday. Who's the player that just came back from retirement?
0: Aaron Donald.
1: Yeah, you know, he's not traveling.
0: He's not going, right, yeah.
1: And I thought, oh, he and I are the same.
0: Right. Well, wait a minute. We've compared him to LeBron, and now we're comparing him to Aaron Donald.
1: It's like, oh, he doesn't travel.
3: He can't. We're not taking.
1: Yeah. And I'm like, man, that's just like me. Is Biggie going to be there? Oh, Biggie doesn't travel.
0: No, he's not going to be there, no. Sometimes it's like last minute decision. Game time decision. Yeah. Is he going to be there? No. I don't think so.
1: But I thought yesterday when they said they were like, he's not traveling with the team, I thought, no, he's getting the biggie treatment.
0: Almost like
1: LeBron.
0: Definitely LeBron, because it was like when he was on the Lakers, like, we don't know what to do with him. I mean, should we keep him?
4: People love him. I don't know what to
0: do. Should we cut him loose? He's beloved, but he rubs teammates the wrong way.
1: Important ones.
0: Management doesn't know what to do. They've thrown their hands up at this point. That's LeBron. And now you're like Aaron Donald.
1: Yeah. As soon as they announced he wasn't traveling, I was like, he's getting the biggie.
0: Will he be at the game? No, he will not. I hold in my hand my prediction for this year's Super Bowl. This is to be open. I wrote it on here.
1: Okay.
0: February 15th, 2027, that is the day after the Super Bowl. Super Bowl's on Valentine's Day in 2027, and I've signed the back. That is hermetically sealed, so it cannot be tampered with the entire season.
3: I hope you didn't ruin it for me.
0: Oh, you don't want me to pick the Bills?
3: No. You did that to me last year.
0: I did that last year. Yeah. I was so close, though. Last year I had Bills-Rams, and it was on the cusp of, I firmly believe, had the Bills beaten the Broncos, and that's my team, the Broncos, they would have been in the Super Bowl. And I don't know if they'd have won the Super Bowl, but they'd have been in it against, and the Rams had every, you know, that was 50-50.
1: Oh, yeah.
3: Well, I thought if Bo Nix didn't get injured, the Broncos would have been in the Super Bowl.
0: I think so. I think they would have lost.
3: But I think they would have lost the Super Bowl, but I think they would have gotten there at least.
0: Yeah, I do too. And look at you knowing the name Bo Nix. This little lady here knows a little bit. You may know more than me. Last night, B.B. Shea and I had a fantasy draft. And this morning, he came in. Remember last year, he said my draft was awful.
1: That's right.
0: So we came in, and I said to him, what did you think of my draft last night? And he said, well, I wasn't going to say anything, but it was worse.
1: Wow.
0: It was really, really bad.
4: He picks people that I would never pick.
1: Wow.
4: He takes chances, which is brave, but...
0: I throw my hat into the ring.
4: Just go chalk, man.
0: You know, one time I took a chance without... I did it all on my phone last night, okay? And I guess my finger had slipped and about 20 players were not on the screen. So I picked the top guy and it turned out he was like the 20th guy.
3: Oh, yes. No.
1: I hate when that happens.
0: I know. Oh, my finger got me.
1: Look, my old man moment during my draft, I did on the phone as well, was when you put someone in your queue to draft, well, when they're gone, it would make a little noise.
0: Yes.
1: And I didn't know the noise, so I thought my phone was messing up. Oh. And somebody would leave my queue, and I'd be like, what is going on here?
0: I know, so my finger slipped. I draft this the wrong guy. Everybody's like, bold pick, man, bold. That's what I'm surprised.
1: Wow. He's been in the league for 4 years, done nothing.
0: Nothing. I'm going to hand you this envelope.
3: All right.
0: You're entrusted with it for now, for the next 5 months. That will sit in front of you. We will open it on 15 February 2027. We'll have a whole new year. I've made other predictions in there as well, like world peace, lower gas prices, all of these things.
1: Oh, bold.
3: You're just jinxing it all,
0: aren't
3: you?
0: Come back and see what happens there. Listen to this.
1: Real bold. I don't know if we're on the way to world peace.
0: Here's a football conundrum. Red Rachel's fiance, his father just offered him tickets to go see a Steelers game. To go
3: their
0: for like
3: first game,
0: first,
3: yeah.
0: game, first game of the season.
3: Yeah.
0: On Sunday, this coming Sunday.
3: Yes.
0: Who are they playing?
3: I don't even remember.
0: I don't either. But he's a Steeler fan. He's never been to see a game in Pittsburgh.
3: Correct.
0: And he said no to the offer.
3: And his dad also offered to pay for the hotel room too.
0: Why did he say no to that?
3: I don't know.
0: Yeah.
3: He did have a brief road trip last week for work.
0: Mm-hmm.
3: And he said he doesn't want to do another road trip. It would be a longer trip.
0: Yeah.
3: He'd be in the car with his dad and his brother for probably 8 hours.
0: But still.
3: I know.
0: It's the Steelers, it's the field.
3: I haven't gotten an explanation that I thought was solid.
1: Is it that he would have to get work covered?
3: No, he's already off. He's not working.
0: So he just wants to sit and do nothing and watch football.
3: Maybe that's it. You know,
0: or be with you.
3: In my mind, I'm telling myself he just loves me so much that he wants to spend time with me.
1: Oh, that's not right.
0: No.
1: No, man. No. It's not offense to you. But
0: the thing about football.
1: They're playing the Falcons, too.
0: All right.
1: I think they'd win.
3: Yeah.
0: I think they'd win, too. I mean, they're home. They should play.
1: Yeah.
3: He hasn't given me like a solid reason not to, other than, and I get the long car ride there and back with family could be stressful. I'm like, go to sleep.
0: Yeah. You feel like if you've not been at a Steelers game.

0: say, they drag their testicles across our face. We take it. We say, give me more. You know, teabag me again.
1: Thank you.
0: We'll take it. We'll pay more. The point that was made on one of these sports shows was that the NFL makes the television viewing experience fantastic. You can watch Red Zone if you want. You can watch, if you want Sunday Ticket, you can watch any game you want, the primetime games. Every angle is covered. You get every replay. It's a phenomenal experience. And yet, every stadium is still packed, even when it's 20 degrees and raining sideways, and people are, like, they get both. The TV experience is better. You're in the comfort of your own home. You watch whatever game you want, and you see everything.
1: Yes.
0: The stadium experience is different, still good, and yet people, they pack every stadium as well.
2: Oh,
0: they've got
2: it
0: both. We love that sport so much. It's incredible. And it starts tonight. You know, NFL football is back.
1: I would go, man. I would,
0: I'd go
1: I would
0: too.
1: Go, yeah.
3: I don't know if he's given him a solid no yet, but I haven't had a chance to sit down and say, okay, is there a specific reason you don't want to go? He just kind of has, you know, passed it off. And I'm like, this is an opportunity.
0: Would you like him? I know you like some time to yourself, usually. Would you like him to go?
3: Yes.
0: Okay.
3: He's still sleeping, so he didn't hear that.
1: But he would miss the NFL like opening. Maybe that's he's thinking.
0: You'd love him to go.
3: That could be it, too. Yeah. He doesn't want to miss the whole
0: show.
1: Yeah. The whole day with you, yeah.
0: I guess. But, you know, you got the opening game tonight and then another one tomorrow night.
1: Yeah.
0: Hey. That's probably a 1 o'clock game. He could go back to the hotel and watch the 4 o'clock games.
1: Oh, it's 1 o'clock. Easily. Yeah, it's great. Perfect.
0: Game. Man, he really should do that. He really should go to Pittsburgh for the weekend.
3: I don't know what he's thinking.
0: All right. Whatever. Maybe Shay and I, you know, I was at his throat yesterday for not going for the 1,000-meter row at the gym.
1: It was tense.
0: You know what happened to me? It's karma. Mm-hmm. BB Shay, I told him, we do this thing every once in a while at the gym. It's called a benchmark. Yesterday was a 1,000-meter row. You do it as fast as you can, okay? I like to be the leader in that. I like to win that for the whole gym. And they do post the results on how you did.
3: Mm-hmm.
0: And, you know, men, women, non-binary, whatever. Okay. There's one non-binary person.
2: Looking right at you, Alex.
0: They always win.
1: Yeah.
0: They always win the non-binary.
2: I think we see which way they lean.
1: Maybe I should reclassify so I could...
0: You could win.
1: Yeah, ooh. Yeah. So I can come in first.
0: And you're a great rower. I was behind you the other day. This guy was rowing his little legs off. And I was like, dang, he's getting it. That's why I wanted you to go yesterday. But you were hungover from your awful, debaucherous trip to wherever you went. Some godforsaken place.
1: Yes. Yeah.
0: Greenville.
1: Yeah.
0: So here's the karma. Because I cold-shouldered him all day. You know that.
3: I was here.
0: Froze him out. Iced him, boom, that's it. So yesterday, here's the karma I get. I go to the gym. Here's how into it I am, by the way. There are 13 rowers, okay? I'm always on station 13. It's all the way on the end. Nobody wants my sweat slinging all over them, so they put me on the end. Well, I happen to know that rower number 2 is easier than rower number 13. So I got there early, and I got rower number 2.
1: Man.
0: I don't know what it is about it. It's older or something, and it's I like it better. Like
1: the joints are looser.
0: Something. I like the feel of it better. So I go for the 1,000-meter row, all right? And this is the karma. My best ever is 2 minutes and 50 seconds, and I am just ripping it. My legs are screaming, and I am on pace to beat that 2 minute and 50-second mark. And I have about 300 meters to go, and in my head, I think, I'm going to rub this in BB Shay's face so hard. I cannot wait to just mangle him with it, you know, just lord it over him. Well, at that moment, there's a tablet that keeps time. It's just an iPad that keeps time hooked into the rower. And I'm pulling so hard, it starts to turn. It starts to go sideways. And I can't stop to fix it, of course, because I'm rowing. And it's turning. And Coach Kathy's the coach. I'm like, Kathy! Well, before she could get over there, it flipped and unplugged itself.
1: Oh, no.
0: And so my
3: row didn't count.
0: So Kathy says, I'm going to let you do it a second time. And I said, Kathy, my legs.
3: I can't do it a second time.
1: Kathy, physically cannot.
0: Kathy, I don't know what you think I am. I am not made of stone.
1: Yeah.
0: I am not like this robotic man that you see in China. And she goes, we'll get a second chance. She goes, you can do it. So we rehooked and everything. I tried a second time, but 5 seconds into it, I was like, oh, no, I don't have it. So I did not get my best.
1: It'd be great if at that moment, BB Shay was driving by the gym, cheesecake in hand. Just, you make my dreams come true.
0: He may have been. He may.
1: Meow.

0: He may have been. Yeah. He may have been on his way to Krispy Kreme right then. Oh, you know, I meant to talk about to you about this. What's that toy your daughter, your nieces play with? That's so
1: well, the Nido.
0: That's it. Yeah. The Nido. I the other day went by. This was Labor Day. This was Monday. All right. I was leaving the gym, cursing BB Shea because he was on his debaucherous trip and so forth. And as I left and turned onto here, I go to Battleground Avenue. There was a line of cars, 80 cars. I mean, 80 cars. And there was a cop, like, directing traffic. I thought, oh, there's an accident. Somebody's in an accident. And I bet you know what it was. Seven Brew Coffee
2: yes.
0: was giving out those
1: yeah.
0: Nido toys. Or somehow you get... And there were cars, and I'm all the way through yeah. their parking lot. And I'll bet you there was 85 cars in the road in that one lane to turn into the parking lot.
1: Yeah.
0: Such that the cops had to direct them. First, I thought, God, is everybody just wanting coffee? That is this Seven Brew place that good? Apparently it is.
1: Well, and
0: the, but
1: yeah.
0: they gave the Nido toys out.
1: I saw that they were advertising that, mm-hmm. and I thought to myself, maybe I'll go get. Now my one niece is still infatuated mm-hmm. with them. They also call them squishies.
0: Yeah,
1: and in fact, her birthday present she wants is a bag that says "This girl loves squishies."
0: Okay,
1: that she can keep all her squishies in.
0: Yeah,
1: and I saw where they were giving those away, and I was like, oh, maybe I'll go get in line. No, I mean I've seen videos of just. A mile long
0: yeah.
1: of cars, and people are going videoing because they're going, what is it with the Seven Brew place? Yeah, it's that what, they were giving away the squishies. Yeah. yeah.
0: Well, first I thought, for the whole day, I thought, my God, that must be good coffee. You know, even I was like, geez, yeah. should I go get some of that coffee? But then later I saw that news report mm-hmm. that said that all over the country, there were like 2.5 hour, 3 hour waits for the toy at the yeah. Seven Brew. That was a pretty smart promotion.
1: Absolutely. And kids just love these things.
0: Yeah.
1: I mean, one niece... loves, I mean, she like, she get as many as she can. All her birthday money,
0: yeah.
1: she's collecting because she said, I want squishies.
0: I haven't heard any fallout over, like, I waited in line 2 hours and didn't get anything either. Remember, what was it, American Girl doll or somebody did, one of the doll places did something once where.
1: Oh, Build-A-Bear.
0: Build-A-Bear.
1: Did.
0: Mm-hmm. Build-A-Bear.
1: They did, like, it was your birthday Build-A-Bear, and yeah. you got, like, a super cheap Build-A-Bear.
0: Yeah.
1: And that, I mean, they'd shut stores down.
0: Yeah, that was really mm-hmm. bad.
1: There was riots.
0: Yeah, at the malls, yeah. there were riots. And Oprah got in trouble once. I think she partnered with Popeyes and was giving out chicken, mm-hmm. and they ran out of chicken.
1: Yes.
2: Oh, no, yeah, you can't
0: that,
2: do that.
0: Yeah. Right. And she was like, I did not know how much y'all yeah. like chicken. That was Oprah speaking.
1: Yeah.
0: So I didn't know you liked it that much.
1: Get ready, because I've seen now Starbucks has a collab with the Peanuts.
0: Oh, yeah.
1: And it's like Snoopy's going to be on cups.
2: Yeah, their cups is another thing yeah. people go crazy for.
1: I get ready for riots on I believe it's the 15th.
0: How dumb are we? We want a
2: Very.
0: Snoopy. Out of nowhere. You know, we don't think about Snoopy for years, and I bet they put that on sale and we'll be
1: and
0: in
1: the
0: line.
1: Peanuts, by the way, I love Snoopy. I've been, and Charlie Brown, since I was a kid. I just yeah. love them. They are another one. They'll whore out anything.
0: Yeah.
2: And you know what? They got in trouble. I think it was last year. They had this bear mug, and the baristas were taking them and selling them on eBay for like
0: right.
2: thousands of dollars.
0: That's
2: and
0: right.
2: people were buying
0: yeah,
2: them. Is the problem.
1: I think the same
2: right.
1: thing's going to happen here. The baristas are going to. It's the one. I bet there's a heavy dose of Starbucks applications this week.
0: Yes.
1: Like, I'm looking for work, just to work that one day.
0: And they'll get the Snoopy cup.
1: Yeah. And I mean, the cups and the things I'm looking at, I'm like, oh, those do look awesome. But, you know, each store gets three.
0: That's the problem.
1: Yeah.
0: And then they're out. And
1: they're even making now like Frappuccinos for the day that are Peanuts themed. I mean, they're going all the way. And I
0: well,
1: think it's
0: well.
1: Going to be.
0: That'll be big. That'll
1: yeah.
0: be, and that probably will be.
1: And they're tying it in with the Great Pumpkin for Halloween and everything. I mean, it's.
0: Ooh,
1: yeah.
0: that is smart. Yeah.
1: So I think it's going to be another day of riots
0: right.
1: at Starbucks.
0: That Seven Brew thing, man.
1: Unbelievable.
0: I couldn't believe how many cars. I was caught in a traffic jam.
1: Yes.
0: It was crazy. Coming up here, Two Guys Named Chris Show. Soft copy for BB Shea, for Red Rachel, for Biggie, and for myself. One story for everybody. And more next, Two Guys Named Chris Show.
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12: Starting off with a decent ride through town now over on Augusta Road southbound. Expecting more delays to grow throughout the morning between Old Augusta Road down towards Interstate 95. Also taking a look over at I-516 eastbound and westbound delays expected between Veterans Parkway and Harry S. Truman Parkway getting towards Abercorn Street. Another traffic update in minutes. I'm Zach Rizzle.
13: But let me tell you what the best part of my day is.
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16: BB Shea is very into this story. There's a new documentary coming out. I didn't know much about the case when it happened, but I do recall it. And I know Red Rachel has talked about it as well. There's a comedian named Nathan Fielder who's making a new documentary about a woman called named Elizabeth Holmes. Elizabeth Holmes, I think she frauded everybody by saying she could draw like a drop of blood from your finger and diagnose you for like 200 diseases.
17: Oh, okay, yeah.
16: Well, remember her?
17: Theranos. I mean, it was unbelievable.
16: Big deal. I put my head in the sand on that. I knew of it, but I didn't really follow
17: it. She had to deal with Walgreens.
16: Yeah.
17: I mean, it was unbelievable.
18: There's a docuseries about it that I think you would love if you give it a chance.
16: I should watch that. I don't know why. Sometimes, this is how I am, a news story or something will happen and I'll just be like, this is wrong. I don't like it. And for whatever reason, people who do like it, I think less.
17: Yeah, you don't. Yeah.
16: That's how I am. BB Shea said, I'm interested in this documentary. And it's like, it'll stink. It's terrible.
19: I don't know why you're into these things.
16: It's going to be awful. That is a pretty fascinating story. And by the way, what she said was you could take a drop of blood from somebody's finger and diagnose them with 200 different diseases. And doesn't that seem in 2026 absolutely plausible?
20: Doesn't seem out there. Yeah.
16: Not at all.
20: Seems kind of smart.
16: When I heard about it, I was like, oh, yeah, that should be done. We should be doing that. You know, all these different cancers and all this kind of stuff.
18: And
16: having to deal with Walgreens.
18: And she wasn't stupid. I mean, she was very intelligent. And I think that she saw the science, you know, progressing that way. It was just she was a little bit ahead of her time there.
16: Will it happen?
18: Probably. But I think that it did get a setback because of how much controversy around what she did that people backed off of that idea.
16: Well, and she was just, I mean, it wasn't.
18: She tried.
16: She tried.
18: She didn't just make this up. She tried.
16: Mm-hmm. I don't know that the human body works like that you'll ever be able to just take somebody's blood and see, oh, they have colon cancer.
17: Yeah.
16: Or, oh, they, you know what I'm saying? It's.
18: Because they had to dilute the samples. They could, and then they weren't accurate at that point.
17: Yeah. And also, look at my blood. You look at my blood, you go, oh, this guy's got to be pretty healthy. And then I waddle in.
7: Is he behind that guy? What the heck?
16: That's medical. There should be a documentary on you.
17: Believe me, I'd
16: be interested.
18: I think there will be.
16: I do eventually.
18: Someday. Yeah.
16: In memory.
17: Now your levels look good. Oh my God.
16: That'll be the title of it. The levels look good. The Biggie story.
18: How many times have you been in a doctor's room and then the doctor finally walks in and goes, "Oh F."
16: No, that can't. Right.
17: Yeah.
16: That should be the title. Oh F. The Biggie story.
17: I must be in the wrong room.
16: The reason BB Shea's so into this is because Nathan Fielder has done some things he likes, and so he thinks he'll, and what he did, some comedy stuff. And
20: he's done some shows on HBO and Comedy Central. He's my favorite person in Hollywood right now.
16: Nathan Fielder.
20: And the fact that he's handling this story, it just makes it 10 times more intriguing to me. It's about the 36 days leading up to her going to prison, this Elizabeth Holmes woman. And he just does not take anything seriously.
16: Right.
20: So that's what makes me happy about
16: But will it be a serious documentary?
20: A serious documentary, but he's such a weirdo that it's going to add an extra layer to it.
17: Yeah, and it kind of was supposed to be, I believe, just kind of like a funny thing. Mm-hmm. And then they started realizing, like, oh, this is turning into
16: a serious thing.
17: Yeah, like a real documentary.
16: Yeah. You know what BB Shea does that I don't do? He'll say, this person's involved, therefore I want to see it. I never do that. I never know really who the director is. Tarantino, maybe, but I never go, oh, that person did this, so I'm going to watch it.
18: But do you think that for actors?
16: No.
18: So, like, if you found out, who's your favorite actor?
16: I'll say Tom Cruise.
18: Okay, Tom Cruise is going to be in something, that wouldn't make you want to go see it?
16: No.
18: Okay.
16: It does. I've never been that way. I'll look at the preview, the story, the reviews, and if people love it, then I'll go. You know, I would never say, oh, you know, Harrison Ford's in this, I'm seeing it. And that's where, I guess a lot of people do. I just have never been one of those, like, this person directed or this person's in it, so I'm seeing it. You know, I go see it really based on hype and reviews. Diane, you're talking about the blood, the way they were able to or tried to diagnose diseases with one drop of blood. Go ahead.
21: Yes, I've had, unfortunately, breast cancer twice. Mm-hmm. And the second time I had it, they had identified, I think, about 60 cancer genes. This was about 4 years ago, and with one drop of blood.
16: Wow, really? So you do think then it's possible and feasible that you could diagnose by seeing a drop of blood in the future?
21: Well, they're doing it now.
16: Yeah.
21: They can tell you if you're genetically predisposed, I think. This was 4 years ago. They had already identified 60 cancer genes, and 10 years prior to that, they only had the two.
16: Well, maybe y'all know this then, and I'm sure that's exactly accurate. If they can do this now, and we're doing it 4 years ago, what did she do that was wrong that got her put in prison?
17: She made it all up.
16: But
18: they didn't have the technology that they were trying to commercialize this machine to like be in Walgreens where you could go in and somebody from Walgreens would prick your finger and then say, okay, you don't have, and it was more than just cancer.
16: It was a lot
18: 200 plus different things.
16: Yeah.
18: And at the time they hadn't developed the machine.
16: I see.
18: And they were getting false results. Like they told all these people they had diseases they didn't have and she would go to investors and she even faked some of the samples to investors to make them believe that the technology had developed and it had not.
16: I'm really starting to like this woman. I don't know what it is. Thank you, Diane.
17: It's what you would do, too, where the lie got too deep.
16: Well, then you start doubling down.
17: Yeah. And you're like, and at one point, like, the machines were so bad, they, like, would explode the blood samples. And I mean, it's when you see it all, and also my favorite part is she tried to model herself after Steve Jobs, so she wore black.
16: Oh, yeah.
17: And tried to look like her.
16: That's right.
18: She talked with a really fake, deep voice.
17: Yes.
16: Yes.
18: And she had a partner in crime, her, I guess, boyfriend or whatever, and he was definitely encouraging her to lie.
16: Yes.
18: You might like him even more.
16: I love this.
17: Yeah.
16: Remember, though, it's not a lie if you believe it's true. That's a lesson that was taught by George Costanza in Seinfeld. It's not a lie if you believe it's true. So that, just a note from me to you. You know, for the kids, I should speak to school classes.
18: You should be a motivational speaker.
16: I should go to these things. You're right. For you, Rachel, I know you'll like this. South Park has changed its name to South America to mock President Trump. Because I know you're a fan of South Park.
18: Yeah. I'm a fan of South America.
16: I know you are. So they have.
17: He had quite a day yesterday.
16: President? What'd he do? Oh.
17: Told a little story from 9/11 where he rode the rubble down and was rescued by two firefighters.
16: Who did that?
17: Donald Trump.
16: What?
17: This is a new story.
16: He He didn't say that.
17: Yes.
16: No, he did not.
17: He was pulled from the rubble by two hero firefighters.
16: Donald Trump said that about himself.
17: Yesterday.
16: No.
17: Yes.
16: No, I would have seen that. That did not happen. Yes. That did not. You see that?
0: No.
16: I haven't seen that anywhere.
0: Well, they had this was a thing.
17: They had a memorial event.
16: I saw that.
17: At the White House. Yeah, and one of the stories he told. Yes. Because he got the Medal of Honor.
16: Yes.
17: That was awkward, too.
16: Yeah, was it?
17: He also said, he's like, well, the red man in the red bandana is more popular than me. And you know, I don't like that.
16: Right.
17: That was a little awkward.
16: Well, he died.
17: Trump humor. Yes.
16: Yeah, okay.
17: But then he talked about being pulled from the rubble by two firefighters on 9/11.
16: Are you sure he wasn't talking about someone else?
17: Nope.
16: It seems to me that would be like front page headline.
17: It started popping up. I was quite surprised because now the whole thing is, you know, where was he on 9/11? I believe he was maybe one of the offices nearby, but I don't believe he was pulled from the rubble.
16: Well, I think we know that.
17: Hero firefighters.
16: I think he would have said that.
17: I think sometimes, which, God, we all do it. I think you kind of get caught up in the moment.
16: Well, yeah, just like this woman. Just like Holmes, you know.
0: But if Trump believes it's true.
16: It's true. Maybe he's following the George Costanza. He's doing that. Well, South Park is starting their 29th season, and the opening episode, they'll be called South America to poke fun at President Trump. And I know you're a fan. That's one. Remember what happened when South Park came out? I was working television, and my photojournalist said, this is the funniest new show I've ever seen. It's unbelievable. You have to watch it. And it had been on like three episodes. It was 29 years ago. And I said, it's terrible. And it's terrible. And I've never seen one episode. And I said, A, it's terrible, and B, it will never last. And the jury's still out.
17: Yeah.
16: We don't know. You know.
17: It's only 29 years.
18: Yeah. Short little cute little run.
16: Little run.
18: I will say, after the last season, I think they're trying to get canceled. I think they're tired of making the show because last season was really bad.
16: You mean not funny?
18: It was not. I didn't find it funny. They're not doing the cartoon thing where it's just individual episodes. They were doing the series.
16: Yeah.
18: And they kind of copied another bit they had done before. I just didn't like it.
16: Well, when you get up to being, if you're doing the same thing for 28 years.
18: I think they don't want to say we're done making it. They want the network to say you can't do this anymore.
16: I mean, 28 years. Come on. How long have we been on B?
17: Close to that.
16: 28 years.
17: Yeah,
16: 28 in January.
18: Who could possibly follow along with something for 28 years?
17: It doesn't feel like it.
16: 28 years. My God. There's no way it can still be decent after 28 years. This is the show. This is the soft copy for me. It's from Charlie's Angels. There's a woman on there named Tanya Roberts. She became an angel only in the last season. You know, she's not one of the big name angels. But she revealed in a podcast recently, actually her co-star, Jacqueline Smith, who is a well-known angel, who was still on the show in the fifth year, she was there the whole time, revealed that Tanya Roberts, who came on the show in the last year, tried to recruit Jacqueline Smith and her husband for a threesome. She was very into threesomes. And Jacqueline Smith declined. Immediately, I was titillated, of course. Jacqueline Smith declined, but she said, I'll tell you this, though. Her honesty about her sexuality is very brave, and I loved it at the time that she was brave.
17: Yeah, it's pretty open at the time just to be like, hey, we want you to join us.
16: 1980, you know, and I don't know. Was there a lot of swinging
17: for
16: going
17: the
16: on?
17: For husband, you have a threesome with two angels? My God.
16: Can you imagine? But in 1980, is that more prevalent then or now? I think more now.
17: I think swinging? Now for sure.
16: Swinging.
0: I don't know. I feel like then.
16: In the 70s and 80s? I mean, that does...
0: Yeah, I mean, that free love stuff?
16: Yeah,
17: Maybe people were more open. I mean, now there's, quote-unquote, content creators who are like, here's our swinging lifestyle, so maybe it's just out there more.
16: And, like, you go to hotels, right, and like, the top floor is all swingers, and it's all been, you know, if you
17: there's
16: want...
17: There's whole cruises.
16: Yeah.
17: It's the whole upside-down pineapple thing. Gosh, which I always wanted to put one of those on Chris Dim's car. Never got a chance.
16: He's right about the swinging 70s and the 60s, you know... I wonder if it goes on more quietly now or the threesome thing. But at first, Jacqueline Smith said, I was really put off by it. But years later, I thought, how brave. How brave of her to come forward.
17: And you got
16: to
17: feel a little good about yourself if they're inviting you in. Like, okay, thanks.
16: You think your fiancé would go for one?
18: No.
16: I couldn't do it. No way.
17: Too much pressure.
16: Way too much pressure. I mean, there's no way I could do that.
17: I think men lie in their early 20s. You know, you're like, two chicks same time.
16: Mm-hmm.
17: When you get older, you're like, so much pressure.
16: My friend lost his virginity in a threesome at Appalachian State. He was a freshman at Appalachian State, And he was like friends with two girls, and they got drunk and decided to just do that for him. At least that's what he told me.
17: I was going
16: to
17: say.
18: Yeah.
16: Oh, I believe him. No. Okay. I believe him. He's very trustworthy.
17: Okay.
16: And he's a very, like, mild-mannered person.
17: And I do feel like that's a college thing.
16: Yeah.
17: I mean, I see that in college where everyone's like, let's just have fun.
16: Mm-hmm, yeah. They stopped by his dorm drunk, and they were like, do you want to have sex with both of us? And he's like, well, I guess.
18: You insist.
17: Yeah.
16: I mean, the game's a blowout. Yeah.
18: He could have been I'm sorry, I have a headache.
16: I guess so.
17: Yeah.
1: Oh, man.
16: I'd use that little sting for, like, the threesome call.
17: Yeah.
16: Let's do it.
17: By the way, somebody pointed out online that, you know, they made a Charlie's Angels movie in the year 2000.
16: Drew Barrymore.
17: Yep. Cameron Diaz, Lucy Liu.
16: Yeah.
17: And it was pointed out that the villain in the movie was trying to put trackers in all of our phones so they knew where we were all the time.
16: Really?
17: Look at us now. They were like, the whole point of the movie was to keep phones from tracking you, and here we are.
16: Now we just give permission for anything to track us at any time. That's exactly right. One more entertainment note. There's rumors now, I think this is totally true, even though ABC denies it, that this will be Jimmy Kimmel's last season. It starts soon.
17: Yeah.
16: I think he wants out anyway. He's tired of it, I believe. He says what he wants, which is fine. And I think this will be the end of Jimmy Kimmel. Plus, CBS is not going to pay for a late-night show anymore. I don't think ABC will either.
17: No, and I think, he'll go off. He'll probably do a podcast with, like, Stephen Colbert or something.
16: Yeah, I wouldn't doubt that.
17: And I mean, everybody does a podcast now, so just join the mix.
16: And I don't think ABC will replace it.
17: No.
16: I think it'll just be just what CBS did, when Colbert went away. So then the Tonight Show will be the only one left. That one, I think, will go on because it is the Tonight Show. Like, people just don't watch those like they used to. So Fallon will be the only one to worry. I bet that's true. On the way next here, we'll blind you with science. How used coffee grounds can save your house. That's next. Two Guys Named Chris Show.
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7: For today, mostly cloudy, and there is a good chance for showers and thunderstorms. A downpour will be possible, highs in the mid to upper 80s. And tonight, evening showers, muggy, lows in the mid 70s. That's your forecast. I'm WJCL 22 Storm Tracker meteorologist Jonathan Myers.
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16: We blind you with science now. Two scientific stories. Things made from things you wouldn't expect. One of them, an Australian woman, has become the first person in the country ever to be buried in a coffin made out of mushrooms, grown from mushrooms. Completely.
17: Okay.
16: It's biodegradable.
17: Yeah.
16: So she goes in the earth and it degrades around her. The coffin was created by a Dutch company using mushroom and hemp fibers from agricultural waste. It takes a week to grow a coffin. And then what happens is when you're in the soil, it breaks down around you in 45 days and then you're one with the earth. And you don't have the, you know, the usual environmentally difficult whatever down there. A lot of people do. Well, a lot of people have thought about doing this kind of thing or done it. So this company does. That sounds like something that would be on Shark Tank. Maybe Shay's a Shark Tank man.
17: Oh yeah,
16: I think that would work on Shark Tank.
17: I'd bid on it. Yeah,
16: a mushroom coffin breaks down in the soil in 45 days. A traditional wooden coffin takes 50 years to break down.
17: Just get cremated.
16: Well, maybe some people don't want to be cremated. You know, some people don't like that.
17: Yeah, but I just think if you're willing to get mushroomized.
18: I wonder if that's cheaper.
16: I bet it is.
18: Probably so much. It's probably even cheaper than being cremated.
16: It could be. It may be. Funeral professionals say interest in environmentally friendly funerals has grown by 1,000% in the last 10 years.
17: Oh, sure.
16: Which I'm not surprised by. So if that's a thing. But then, I mean, your body's not there. Eventually, it's just bones. There's nothing surrounding you. You're just in the earth.
17: Yeah,
16: you know?
17: Kids will find you one day.
16: Yeah, somebody.
17: A human skull.
16: Somebody will be digging up one day. Some dog will
17: cool.
16: be digging around. Australia has seen an increased discussion in human composting, water-based cremation, all of these different things. There's that water-based cremation. I heard about that where they, I don't know what it is exactly, but it's water is what basically breaks you down, you know. It's very a lot of people have difficulties with either being buried forever or being cremated.
17: Yeah, I want to be cremated. Being buried forever scares me.
16: You don't care for that?
17: I don't care for being buried.
16: Used to be the thing, you know, but I don't care for being put in that big. I've said I'd want to be cremated, but to be put in the actual.
17: Yeah, but see,
16: oven,
17: I feel like your soul has left your body.
20: It ain't gonna hurt.
17: They're gonna have to chop me in pieces.
20: Same with being buried. Like you're not gonna feel it.
16: I know.
20: It's not gonna bother you.
16: Well, what do you want to be?
20: Cremated.
16: Why?
20: Takes up less space.
16: Yeah. But what about one of these things? One of these mushroom coffins?
20: I have no interest in being buried. I think it costs way too much. Cremation's so much cheaper.
16: Tell you something about burial, too. I don't want this whole buried alive thing. I don't want to have any chance of me actually being alive.
18: Yeah. But do you think you'd rather be in the incinerator alive?
16: That'd be bad, too.
18: They're both bad.
16: God, you're right.
17: Now, I had a grandfather. He didn't want to be cremated, but he didn't want to be buried, so he's in like a mausoleum.
16: Yeah, there's that, too.
17: Yeah, he's in a wall.
16: I don't love that, either.
20: No.
17: That's what he wanted, though.
16: Yeah. Well, many people do. There are mausoleums, there are walls and tombs built.
17: Because we had to carry it was weird. You carry the casket and slide it into the wall.
18: Yeah, it's like a drawer.
17: Yeah.
16: I kind of admire the, I know when Andy Griffith died, I remember reading this. He lived out at Manteo, North Carolina, and he had a place on his property. He's like, the moment I'm dead, within 6 hours, put me in the ground. And they did. You know, they didn't embalm him. They didn't use any of the fluids or anything. They had the hole dug. They put just him in, wrapped in, whatever cloth. And then
18: I love that.
16: I did too.
18: Yes.
16: Just be done with it.
18: Dump me in the ocean.
16: Is that? Oh, well, there's another one. A little burial at sea. Yeah,
18: I don't want anybody to spend any money on it. Mm-hmm. Just get a boat. Just take my body. Just throw me off. I'm dead.
17: Very Dexter.
16: Yeah. What'd you say the other day? Do it at Wrigley Field for you?
17: Oh, yeah. Just taking my ashes everywhere.
18: We're taking you a lot of places.
17: Mm-hmm. Yeah.
16: We have plenty.
17: Yeah. We
16: have plenty.
17: Yeah, that's what I figure. Right. A Wrigley Field.
18: Do you want any of them to remain in here?
17: No.
16: You could.
17: Not within a 5-mile radius.
16: You could, in fact, you want to see every baseball stadium, we could take every single baseball and leave a little cup of you in every single baseball stadium.
17: I have a list, Wrigley Field, the Sahara, Las Vegas, or where the old Sahara used to stand.
16: Mm. Do you think one of the Cubs hitters would be like, what's on the plate?
17: Without a doubt.
16: And the umpire comes along with his little brush, and that's the end of it.
17: Yeah.
18: That's
16: Biggie. Biggie's on the plate. Game's delayed by 2 hours. We have ash on the plate.
17: Appears to be a smoke over the field, folks.
16: We'll blind you with science here. Now, used coffee grounds could be used, turned into by a company, home insulation. They're able to, through a process, make your used coffee grounds into something that can be put into your home. Scientists have found, potentially, a way to recycle all of those, and there are plenty of them. Researchers baked used coffee grounds at 700 degrees Celsius. That's incredibly hot.
17: Good Lord.
16: Turned them into a highly porous charcoal, then combined that material with a plant-based binder and created insulation boards that they say works as well as the typical pink foam insulation you have in your house right now.
17: Now, this I like.
16: I do, too. That's a great, because, how many coffee grounds go to waste?
17: Mm-hmm.
16: But now you'd have to get whoever makes their coffee to then put it in some container that will be taken to this group that would do something like that. If you recycled coffee grounds, that's what would turn into, right?
18: Yeah, I would happily do that.
16: Oh, yeah, yeah.
17: Yeah.
16: In laboratory testing, they found the coffee-based material outperformed styrofoam and pink insulation at blocking heat and cold. How about that? That's pretty cool. The researchers say the process eventually could provide a green alternative to conventional insulation and keep millions of tons of coffee waste out of landfills.
18: Mm-hmm.
16: That's a great idea.
17: That's science.
16: That is science. We just blinded you with science. Do not expect to find coffee insulation just yet at your local Home Depot or Lowe's. The research at the laboratory will go on, and they need at least 5 years.
17: Oh, but for fun this weekend, go in and ask. Where's your coffee ground insulation? Just watch the Home Depot guy's eyes gloss over.
16: I know. I asked a woman the other day, what did my wife want? Cheese straws from the grocery store. And they weren't where the typical, they weren't with the crackers.
17: Yeah.
16: So there was a woman at self-checkout, and it was early in the morning, and she was sitting, she's college, and she's sitting there highlighting a textbook, and I could see that. And I walked up to her and I said, do you know where the cheese straws are? And she barely looked up, and she's like, what are they gone? And I said, cheese straws. And she starts looking on her phone. She's like, we don't have cheese straws. I'm like, you have cheese straws. I've had your cheese straws. And I just thought to myself, you should not be studying here while you're on the job. I just don't think
17: that's worth to be on the phone. I think it was.
16: And I saw it. It was an open textbook, and she's highlighting passages, and she's about 20. And I thought, she's just sitting here studying, and now there's not many people in the store, but I'm asking you for these cheese. So you know what I did? I got the manager.
18: No.
16: I didn't tell on her, though. I just said, I said where are the cheese straws?
18: Did they have cheese straws?
16: Oh, yeah.
18: You should have gone to check out with her.
16: Well,
18: did you?
16: I did check, but see, she didn't have to help me because it was self-checkout. And she was still buried in the book. You know, she was still.
18: I would have still been like, see, you do have them.
16: Yeah, exactly.
0: Great.
16: Take a point.
0: I'm glad you found them.
18: You can't read about that in your textbook.
16: Yeah, while you're highlighting your textbook, how about highlighting me some cheese straws?
0: I'm sleeping with the manager. That's why I can do this.
16: That's possible.
0: I guess that's possible.
17: She's up there studying again. I got her.
0: What have I told you about studying? Remember what we did in your car. All right. You're right. Go back to studying.
16: Yeah, that might have been the thing. Up next here on the Two Guys and Chris, the Lindsey Clancy jurors speak out. They're talking about this one holdout, the guy who held out to not set her free or send her to a mental institution. That next Two Guys and Chris show.
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21: Taking a look at congestion this morning, making your way south on Augusta Road southbound, getting towards Interstate 95. Picking up speed, though, once you move past the interstate, heading south through Fort Wentworth. Also keeping an eye over towards I-516 eastbound and westbound delays. Expected to grow through the morning there, getting towards Abercorn Street. Also taking a look over towards Pritchardville, South Carolina. Delays expected on Highway 46 eastbound, getting past Plantation Drive towards Okadee Highway. Another traffic update in minutes. I'm Zach Rizzle.
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7: Mentioned this a moment ago. The Lindsey Clancy jurors are speaking out now. Those that voted to have her, was it not guilty or guilty by reason of insanity? Whatever would have put her in a mental institution. And here, the lawyer yesterday that's getting all the praise, he said on Good Morning America, he thinks perhaps President Trump could get involved and pardon Lindsey Clancy. which was a surprise.
0: I'd like to say that perhaps Donald Trump, who felt compelled to speak out about this case, may very well, Mr. President, I would hope that you would consider this young lady, the type of person she is, what she's been through, and consider a pardon.
7: Well, I did see some legal experts say there's two problems with that. A, this is a state case, and he only can do federal pardons, so that's impossible. And B, she's not been convicted of anything, so he can't pardon her. She's not been convicted of a crime. But the bigger story, so I was really surprised, actually, that he said that, because you know he knows that. So why, you
1: just
7: know.
1: Probably put the idea.
7: Just to put it out there.
2: And because if they retry it, she could be found guilty, or things could progress further.
7: Yeah, well, I mean, even still, it's a state case. I don't think the president has, but of course, this president might find a way somehow.
1: And I think this lawyer's always steps ahead. Just even putting doubt in the mind for the retrial, like, well, she might just be pardoned.
7: Yeah, to me, that seemed like a really either off-base statement or something no lawyer should say. I mean, any lawyer would know. I mean, immediately, I saw this on CNN. Immediately, the CNN legal expert was like, well, there's no way that can happen.
2: Is there not a chance if they're not able to reach a verdict that it doesn't progress to like, I don't know how that works, but can it progress to federal?
7: I guess they could probably, let's say they decide not to retry her in her state. I bet a federal lawyer could come along and say, all right, now we're going to try her federal. Maybe. Who knows? All I know about that is I watch Law and Order, and once in a while they'll do that. They'll be like, well, this is a federal case now. You know, the feds won.
1: That's right.
7: So possibly. But the bigger story to me was the, you know, what happened in this case, and of course it got tons of attention, was there were 12 people on the jury, 9 women and 3 men, and one man held out and said guilty, you know, and the rest of them wanted not guilty by reason of insanity or send her to a mental institution. And he was like, no, we're sending her to prison. He held out the entire time. And 3 of the female jurors who were in the camp to make that verdict said yesterday they didn't love that guy who was holding out.
3: He was very arrogant. He really did not take anything that anybody said.
7: He stuck to his guns and said, I won't do it.
1: After hearing that, I don't know why, but I just picture a guy with like his feet up on the table, like pouring Fritos into his mouth, like, nope.
7: Guilty. But the judge says, yeah, guilty.
24: Not going to change my mind. Yeah. Guilty.
2: Because he even said, he had doubt.
7: He
2: outright said he had doubt, but he's still saying she's guilty.
7: Well, here's another juror who pointed that out.
25: He admitted he had reasonable doubt, and I started filling out the forms. I was so excited. I actually, there were 3 forms I had to fill out, and I started filling them out. I wrote my signature on each one, and then he said, but I'm still not going to say that she's not guilty by reason of insanity.
7: Sorry. But I've already filled out the paperwork. Sorry.
24: Guilty.
7: Yeah.
2: You know, he was just toying with him at that point.
24: I mean, it could be, but guilty.
7: Guilty.
1: You know, there's an old movie, I believe starring Pauly Shore, called Jury Duty.
7: Yes.
1: Where he just needs a place to stay.
7: Yeah.
1: So he's the one that holds out. Have we checked this man's like status that he's... Let's talk about this again after lunch.
7: Yeah.
1: Who wants Stromboli?
7: Let's reconvene in the morning. Let's go to dinner. Yeah. All right, back to my hotel room. That's it.
1: I have reasonable doubt.
7: But I'm not going to vote her not guilty. I'm just not doing it.
1: But I've started filling out the paperwork.
7: Oh, you know that was said, too.
1: Oh, yeah.
25: I started filling out.
1: You're going to need to change that date.
7: I'm going to probably regret saying this, but I admire him for standing his ground.
24: I'm not mad at this guy either.
7: I am not.
24: You have that ability to speak your mind and feel the way you feel on a jury, and that's exactly what he's doing. And I don't think they should be. They could be annoyed with him, but you can't be mad at him for thinking what he thinks.
7: I agree with you.
1: That's the whole point of a jury.
24: Yes.
1: If there's one holdout who really believes, Now I think, of course, what they're pointing out is he said, "I have reasonable doubt, but I'm not changing my mind."
2: He shouldn't have ever said that. That's the thing is that's part of the law. Mm-hmm. And when you agree to be a juror, you agree to that.
7: Yeah. Well, or he could say, I mean, he could come back 30 minutes later and say, well, I've thought about it, and now I don't have reasonable doubt. You know, I'm fully on board with it. I think he, from the very beginning, thought, this woman killed 3 kids. I'm not letting her go. I don't care what they do.
1: Well, I bet he probably watched the proceedings. He started realizing, like, oh.
7: Well, listen to this next juror. To me, this was the most interesting thing. this last juror said, well, there's one thing he just couldn't get over.
25: Hardest time getting over the fact that Lindsay viciously killed her children.
7: Good for him.
25: No way.
7: Good for him.
1: Yeah.
7: Oh, he couldn't get over that part? Yeah. You mean the crime that she committed?
2: And they saw the crime scene photos, too, which that would be almost impossible to shake.
7: Like that woman who's like, he just couldn't get over
24: that. Let that go, man.
7: I wanted to slap her. You know, it's like, these are three dead kids, mm-hmm. Or age like, 5, 2, and 1. Come on.
2: And she didn't drown them. She strangled them.
1: I do think it's forgotten somewhat, and I may regret saying this, but that there are dead children.
7: Exactly.
1: I think that it's moved to this land where we take that part out of our head.
7: That guy is I'm standing up for these kids.
1: No matter how we got here, there are three dead children still.
7: And
1: I feel like somebody needs to be held responsible for that. And I still have a problem with everyone out there protesting.
7: Mm-hmm. I do too.
1: I fully believe that postpartum, I believe in postpartum depression. I fully believe that
7: psychosis.
1: Psychosis. Yeah, I think that happens. But do we just wash away the death of three children because of that?
7: Because I mentioned this yesterday. What I would be afraid to happen if I was that juror is we put her in this mental institution, and 4 years later, some psychiatrist said, well, she's perfectly fit to go and live a normal life now. And she gets out and does go live a normal life, and she's killed three kids.
1: Yes.
7: Would really bother me.
1: Well, and the internet conspiracies run deep.
7: Yes.
1: We had a caller yesterday talk about, the father. There is a group of a lot of people, actually, who believe the father was involved.
7: But the caller yesterday, I thought, voiced herself very well.
1: Oh, absolutely. But I'm saying there's this whole, I was reading yesterday, there's people who don't believe she's even paralyzed, that she's faking that. Hmm. Yeah.
7: That father, by the way, I'm hearing is launching his own lawsuit against people who have attacked himself, his new wife, online for.
2: And I think he's kind of justified in that because people have just said, it's defamation. They've said things that are just completely not even true.
7: Mm-hmm.
2: They're just outright lying all over the internet. And they'll say, he needs to be investigated. Like they probably looked at him first.
7: Wasn't BB Shea telling me that there was some story online about a guy who was going to a restaurant to kill his ex-wife? And everybody in the comments below is like, well, maybe he was hormonal.
2: Maybe he had psychosis.
7: Maybe he had psychosis.
1: Yeah.
7: I mean, now that's going
1: to
7: be
1: where
7: the thing.
1: Moving to,
7: That's going to be the thing now. Oh, well, I had psychosis. That's it.
1: Yeah.
7: That is going to be this is really a landmark case. I mean,
1: absolutely. And I didn't think it would turn into this. I don't think anyone did.
7: Not at the beginning.
1: No.
7: But you're right about the lawyer she had, who, Lisa Lanier, our attorney, said what a good job he did. And the prosecution didn't do a good job. I do hope they retry her, because I think there needs to be some outcome. I don't think we just let it hang there with the mistrial. There's another woman today. See how you feel about this. She suffered a punishment for her parenting. Woman's in Virginia. She's a lawyer herself, by the way. And she and her 5-year-old son were walking. He was riding his bike. She was walking. She had other family members there. And he likes to pick up goose feathers, okay? And so he was picking up goose feathers as they were on the way back to the house. So he goes ahead of her on the bike, puts the bike in the garage, comes back out as she arrives home and says, can I go back to the pond and pick up more goose feathers? And he's 5. The pond is a quarter mile away, so it's a quarter mile walk, picks up the goose feathers, quarter mile walk back. So here's her explaining what happened. Apparently, she lets him do this from time to time.
4: He has made this walk hundreds of times, and suddenly it was a crime, and I'm a child abuser on a child abuse registry.
7: So what happened was that woman, her name is Carrie Ann Parkinson. A few minutes later, she got a knock at the door.
4: So Sam and I went for our morning walk that we always go on, and as we were coming home and going past the pond near our house, he was picking up goose feathers and sticking them in his backpack, and then he beat me home. He was on his bike, and so he dashed into the garage, put his bike away, and as I was walking up to the house, he walked out to me and asked if he could go back to get more. And I kind of thought for a second. I'm like, oh yeah, we just did that walk. Yeah, I know where he's going. And I said, sure, I'm gonna go make lunch. You go there and come right back. And so he went, and then about 20 minutes later, I had a security guard at my front door with my son with wide eyes and a scared look on his face.
7: So she's like, what's going on? The security guard, I guess, is patrolling the neighborhood, or he's there for whatever reason. Sees the kid near the pond, half mile from home, quarter mile from home, and says, come with me. And so the mom says, well, he does this.
4: And so I was explaining to the security guard, this is something that he's capable of doing. And I, you know, this isn't against the rules of the HOA. And he said, well, if it's not against the rules, it's against the law. So I'm going to call the police.
7: So she got eventually sentenced to 6 months in jail. That was suspended, but she was placed on Virginia's child abuse and negligent registry for 7 years for letting this kid walk a quarter mile back and forth.
24: What if she had postpartum depression?
7: Well,
2: that's a good point.
7: I do believe this was her youngest son, who's five. Yeah. So, and she has five kids, and there's a law in Virginia that basically says the parent should be allowed to use their own discretion on stuff like this. All right, what do you think? Is she justified in being on the child abuse register?

0: Because,
1: I mean, I walked to school.
0: I don't think it was right then either.
1: Why not?
0: Because there's so much that could happen to a 5-year old that left alone. And a quarter mile is a long way for a 5-year old.
2: But he's in a gated community.
1: Yep.
2: And there's a security guard on patrol.
1: And she said he's done it 100,
2: he's done it before.
1: 100 times.
0: What, creeps don't live in gated communities?
2: Not to say that, but I mean, he does it before. I mean, clearly she wasn't concerned.
1: And a quarter mile is one lap around a track. I mean, you say it's a long way. It's one lap around a high school track.
0: For a 5-year old.
3: I mean, he's this tall.
1: Yeah, but he can walk it. I mean, it's not like, I mean, what's...
0: Yeah, but I mean, you're also counting on a 5-year-old to make right decisions. They're 5 years old.
3: They're not probably watching for traffic.
1: Yeah, well, he's done it 100 times.
0: That's fine.
1: Successfully. And did it this time successfully.
0: But the minute he doesn't do it successfully...
1: Well, then you can come down on her. But what she did there... And she even said, interestingly to me, was like, I know my kids. I would not let my daughter, when she was 5, do this because I didn't think she had the sense to do it. But my son, he has done this a lot of times... And I know my son, and I knew he could make it just fine, and he did, and I don't think I should be on any kind of registry or arrested for this, and I agree with her. I mean, of course, this is going to sound like, oh, my God, but that's exactly, you know, 30 years ago, 50 years ago now, I was walking to school in kindergarten when I was 5 years old. School was a quarter mile away. Did it all the time.
3: If you analyze this as a different type of crime, though, like women a lot of times will try to get a restraining order against somebody for threatening them, and the police will often say, we can't do anything unless he's actually harmed you. Mm-hmm. And they get declined, and then he ends up killing her, and it's like, well, I wanted a restraining order, but I couldn't get one.
1: Right.
3: So I think this is like, it's preventing something bad from potentially happening, even though it hasn't happened. I think they're just trying to make sure that, because the 5-year-old doesn't, he doesn't get to kind of make decisions and stuff like that. I think it's up to the parent to decide, okay, this, I want my child's safety to come before my convenience.
1: Well, there was no convenience here. I mean, she just said you can do it. And what I would just basically use that very argument you just made on her side and say, you can't arrest me for something that didn't happen. He walked safely, as he's done 100 times, a quarter mile back and forth to the pond. You know, nothing happened.
0: Do I think she should have been arrested and, you know, and put on the list for 7 years? No. But I still don't think she has I just feel like that's an unsafe move.
1: Well, nothing parenting. Unsafe has happened to her. I mean, nothing
0: yet.
1: Has happened to this
0: yeah.
1: kid. You know, what so what should the security guard have done?
2: He should have brought the kid home and said, hey, I don't recommend you do this. You never know what may happen. In the future, if they see this happening again, we're going to take action. Mm-hmm. But for right now, we're good.
0: Yeah, I would have probably.
2: That's what I would do.
0: I'm with
2: BB on
0: that.
2: I think he was a little strict. Because I agree. I think if she wants him to do that, she should let him do that. But the security guard should have maybe said, gave her a warning or something.
1: Well, I'm with you on that, but I don't think the police should ever be involved. I mean, this is a parent who is supposed to keep her child safe, and she did. You know, he walked, as he always does, to the pond and back.
0: But if, let's say, let's say the 5-year-old falls in.
1: But okay? He didn't.
0: But he didn't. But if he drowns... Would you still be going, well, it's the parent's decision to let him go, so...
1: Yeah, but now she's arrested for child neglect because he fell into the pond. I mean, at what age? 7? 9? 11? When can he do it? What's that gray line, too?
3: But I also, I mean, again, like, the security guard might have said something, and then she was like, well, I've done it before, I'm going to do it again, and, you know, it just... We don't know how that interaction went down. I just don't think it's... I think that they did the right thing.
1: I just think the parent should be allowed to parent, and they did the right... I mean... If she's beating her kid, if the kid is, you know, something really bad happens, well, then you can say, you made that decision, it was wrong. In this case, nothing happened to the child.
0: I mean, in a way, it is neglect because she's not watching after her child.
1: Okay, at what age can you let him do it?
0: 18?
1: Oh, Jesus.
0: Well, no, I'm just saying, I mean, by the law, they're adults at 18. I don't know.
1: Okay, well, I walked my dog yesterday. A 12-year-old was riding his bike. Should I have reported his parents?
0: No,
1: he's all the law. He's a quarter mile from the house.
0: I would trust a 12-year-old over a 5-year-old.
1: Well, you just said 18.
0: No, I'm just being, I mean, by the eyes of the law, they'll say they're adults at 18.
3: I think that you can, I don't know, I think the legal age maybe of babysitting is 12.
1: Mm-hmm.
3: I feel like at that point, if you're capable of watching after somebody else.
1: Is there a legal age of babysitting?
3: I think there might be. I don't know that.
1: I don't know the answer to that either. Monica, you're talking about letting this kid walk a quarter mile. Go ahead.
4: I'm just concerned if she gets to be on the registry and lose her job. Could she potentially
1: lose
4: her job? Her coworkers are going to be saying, oh, she's on the registry. You know, that's going to stay with her 7 years. That's a long time.
1: Yeah, that's true. Remember those ladies that smoked weed by accident in Oregon, and they were put on that same thing?
0: Yeah, you know, same thing.
1: And yeah, that's a pretty big punishment there to be on that
0: registry.
1: For 7 years.
0: I said, I don't love that it was that she's put on that registry.

0: magistrate for that long, or even the suspended sentence and all that. But I do feel like something needs to have been said. I'm with BB. If I'm the security guard, I'm saying, here's your warning.
1: Ray, you wanted to comment on this. Go ahead.
2: Hey, I'll tell you what that security guard should have done was minded his own damn business.
3: Amen.
1: I'm with you.
0: But then you're the security guard who just drives past a kid who's alone at the... sees a kid alone at the lake.
3: Mm-hmm.
0: What is he just supposed to keep on cruising?
4: Hey, where's your mom?
3: Where's your mom? And the kid will say, well, I live right down the road. I'm picking up goose feathers. You say, okay, be careful. You know,
0: That's total BS. I'm sorry.
3: Why?
0: Because that's not... You would just cruise by. You roll down and trust what a five-year-old tells you.
3: I'd say, where's your mom? She's back at our house. We live down the road. She let me pick up goose feathers. Okay, thanks. I mean, what else is there?
0: I guess I'm in the minority for that five-year-olds should just be left to wander. Fine.
3: Well, I just told you. Okay, so if I saw a five-year-old riding his bike in my neighborhood, what do you want me to do? When I'm walking my dog today and a five-year-old is around the corner from his house down in my cul-de-sac, should I say, what are you doing? And should I go ahead and call police?
4: Well, then, how far is too far? I mean, if he can go a quarter of a mile, can he go 5 miles?
3: I'd say about a quarter mile. I'd say, you know where he's going. If he doesn't come back in a few minutes, she's probably going to go get him. I mean, I just know when I grew up, we did this and it was okay. You know, it wasn't the end of the world.
4: You can't say nothing happened to anybody. There were definitely kids that were abducted. There were kids that got hurt or drowned. 100%
3: true. 100%. That's all true.
0: Frankly, I don't like the pond part. I mean, I don't like young kids around. Can the kids swim?
3: Well, I don't even know how close he was to the pond. I mean, the goose feathers may be, 12 feet from the pond. He's picking them up. He doesn't get close to the water. Of course he could. We all know that. And I did like the part where she said, I'm the mom. I trust my kid. I know my kids. Nothing has ever happened to him. He's done this many, many times. He did it again safely.
4: But there are lots of moms that say, I know my kid, and they actually don't know their kid, and their kid's doing all kinds of things they don't know about.
3: Well, that's true. But this kid didn't. I mean, this kid, nobody's done anything wrong. He walked to the pond and got feathers. He was not hurt. Scott, you're talking about five-year-olds walking this far, too. Go ahead.
5: Yeah, morning, everyone.
3: Morning.
5: You know, a lot of you guys have been saying kind of the things I'm calling. I think a lot of things can be true at once. If you're the youngest of a big family, there's a little bit of independence. You just kind of see your brothers and sisters. And I have experience with that, with watching my younger nieces and nephews. And then you can also kind of be the youngest and kind of be the forgotten one. The thing about it is, five is a big difference between 5 and 7 years old. I'm kind of with Biggie on this. I think seven, he is in a gated community, and I don't fault that security guard. I think if this was the 60s and 70s, I think that security guard just keeps on going. But
3: oh, no doubt. No doubt. Mm-hmm. I mean, I grew up in the 70s, and we did walk home from school that far or farther at age 5, 6, 7, and we'd get home and nobody'd be home and dinner would be on the table. We were latchkey kids.
0: And listen, if you're that, if let's say it's not the security guard cruises by, sees the kid, says a kid by the lake.
3: Mm-hmm.
0: 5 minutes later, that kid's thrown in the back of a van and abducted.
3: Mm-hmm.
0: Even if it's a gated community.
3: Mm-hmm.
0: I think people turn on the security guard and go, where the hell were you? Didn't you say you drove by and saw him standing there?
3: Well, I didn't say he should do that. I said he should roll down the window and say, hey, man, what's going on? Are you okay? Yes, I'm fine. My mom is down the road. I live right down the road. And then I think the security guard say, okay. And then the security guard, when he's abducted, say, I talked with him. He said his mom lets him come here.
4: Well, then he's a suspect.
3: He is. Well, he's going to be a suspect no matter what. But if, all that.
4: 20 years ago when I was 5, my mom would have made my brother go with me.
3: Yeah.
4: I mean, he had other siblings. I just don't think him going by himself without at least a friend or something.
3: Yeah. I see it. I get it. But it's like, if she's done it that many times, and she says she knows her kids. Blogger Jen, you want to comment on this? Go ahead.
6: Yes. So I agree with Biggie and BB Shay. I don't think she should have gotten, the law. I don't think the law needed to.
3: No, the law. I mean, we all agree that.
4: Yeah, I agree. It was too far.
3: Yeah, go ahead.
6: But we live across the street from an elementary school, and it was just in the last year that I let my 10 and 11-year-old ride their bike over there by themselves.
3: You wouldn't let them at age 5?
6: No, at age 5, I would. Well, we don't live in a neighborhood. We live on a kind of busy road, so I wouldn't have, no.
3: Well, I think it's a little different, too. I mean, you're talking about no traffic, gated community, a quarter mile. I just think, the situation, different situations call for different things. If it was, the bypass, of course not. But it's just right down the road. I just didn't have a problem with it. Probably the way I grew up. Charles, one more call on it. The 5-year-old going to pick goose feathers. Go ahead.
7: P1 guys, I agree. It was not a great idea, but you have to take into the child's maturity into account. You've got celebrities out here that are the same age, fully responsible, you know, and of all people, the parent is going to know that child's maturity level better than anyone. Something else nobody has said, this is a gated community. So more than likely, they know a lot of the neighbors. A lot of the neighbors communicate around that pool or that pond. So it's very possible there were other neighbors in attendance at that pond where the kid was.
3: Are you saying they told the security guard? Is it possible they told the security guard, hey, this kid's wandering? Or do you think that, are you saying he was protected?
7: It is. Yeah, it's possible. But it's also possible that they didn't say anything to the security guard and he just happened to notice the 5-year-old.
3: That's what I'm thinking. Yeah.
0: I think the neighbors probably are used to seeing the kid. It sounds like he does this a lot.
3: Yeah, me too.
0: I think maybe the security guard maybe is not used to seeing the kid.
3: Perhaps not. Apparently.
0: Yeah.
3: You know, the mom basically is just saying, hey, let me parent my kid. You know, nothing happened to him.
0: Yeah.
3: So that's where it comes out. I wonder about her argument. And I do think it's too far that she's on that registry for 7 years. The caller who pointed out that now she had a problem getting a job, all that stuff. It's like those weed ladies in Oregon. I fought for them, too.
4: Yeah. I know you did.
3: Let's fight for moms and kids. That's what I do. But you didn't care about them.
4: Nope.
0: You're right.
3: Fight for moms and kids.
0: Yeah, okay.
3: Coming up, heroes and zeros. The heroes whose only weapon was duct tape. Next, Two Guys Anchor Show.
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21: A bit more congestion as you're making your way towards town this morning over on Augusta Road southbound, slowing down a tad bit, passing Old Augusta Road, getting down towards Interstate 95 from there, picking up speed once you're past the interstate, heading south towards Fort Wentworth. Also keeping an eye up towards Pritchardville, South Carolina this morning. Highway 46 eastbound, slowing down between Plantation Drive over towards Okotie Highway. Another traffic update in minutes. I'm Zach Rizzle.
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25: This morning, Baby Shay and I were watching the news, and they
0: were showing the Presidential Medal of Freedom being given to posthumously to the 24-year-old guy in the red bandana from September 11th. I've heard his story before. I remember it at the time. If you don't know that story, he's a guy, and people just talked about him. There was this mysterious guy in a red bandana that kept going back into the tower time and again and saved like 18 people. Like, he would help them out, and he would say, you get that person, and he was really directing things. And he turned out to be, he was 24, he worked in the building, he was a volunteer firefighter as well.
7: Wells Crowder is his name.
0: Crowder. Unbelievable. And he had a red bandana that he would always just keep in his pocket that he'd had since he was a kid. And I guess he tied it over his face to keep the, because there was debris and smoke. And so he was helping everybody. And I was just riveted and fascinated by it. And I turned to B.B. Shea and I said, man, that guy's a hero. And B.B. Shea thought I said, man, I wish I was a hero. And that really fit me.
10: Are you sure that's not what you actually said?
7: I think that's what you said.
0: In retrospect, I may have said, man.
23: Two things can be true.
0: I wish I was a hero.
23: Yeah.
0: I do. When I go into Costco, you know, I'm always looking around so that if somebody, like, pulls out a weapon, God forbid, I would, like, attack them. I'm always like, which one of it could it be? You know, I'm looking at people.
10: You would attack them? You wouldn't try to say, hey, listen, man.
23: You going to hit him with a cookie tray?
0: I don't know. Sometimes that baked bread can be, like, the crusty outside.
23: Burn them with a hot rotisserie chicken.
0: I just wish. A hot rotisserie chicken. If I saw that happening, I would be like, I'm going to do something. I wonder, though, if I just run for the door. I guess you never know until you're in that situation.
7: Well, ever since hearing Biggie's theory on what he would do if that would happen, I think that would be my move, too.
0: Yeah.
7: Join him.
0: Yeah. Mm-hmm. Yeah. Hey, man.
23: Finally. I'm tired of these membership fees.
0: Let me run to my truck and get my manifesto.
23: Yeah.
10: I thought you would be like, excuse me. I really need to get that over your head there. Excuse me. Yeah. And he would just be terrified because he's like, why doesn't this guy scared of me?
0: I would be terrified.
23: Yeah, I wonder what they'd do if you just pretended it wasn't happening.
10: They'd be furious.
0: Well, keep on shopping.
23: Everybody's on the ground but you, and you're just shopping along.
0: Keep on shopping.
23: And they're like, I said get down, and you're like, just move. I need the picante sauce.
10: Can you, like, that's so embarrassing if you go in to rob a bank and you're like, everybody put your hands up, and they just don't do it.
0: Oh, can you imagine?
10: That's so embarrassing.
0: You just keep on, like, and then the guy's just like, well, I guess I'll leave. You know?
7: I don't know.
23: Yeah, it's risky.
0: Oh, very. You play that game, it's very risky.
10: Everybody has to be on board about it.
0: I'll tell you one thing about September 11th, and we're going to take a moment of silence on Friday at the time that the tower struck by the plane. I think a lot of those folks who ran in are absolute heroes, never would have dreamed that those towers would come down. I certainly didn't. When we were watching that day, never had a thought that these towers might actually collapse. You never considered it. And then when the first one did, you're like, oh my God, you know, that was unreal.
23: There's a Netflix documentary right now. It's called Generation 9/11,
0: and I've thought about that.
23: It's worth a watch.
0: Is it?
23: It's about an hour and a half. Mm-hmm. I really enjoyed it. It's basically a look at younger people who, you know, were just being born when 9/11 happened. They have the daughter of the co-pilot on Flight 93.
0: She said she's never gotten over it.
23: She hasn't, and I'll tell you, she is really moving throughout the documentary. She says a lot of things that I think a lot of people probably need to remember and hear. She said, you know, now it's almost turned to conspiracy theories. And she said, every time you watch a video about a conspiracy theory or share something about it, you know, you're really taking a dig at me and dishonoring my father.
0: Yeah, she was only 10 months old. She has no memory of her father. But she still lives with that every day because of the way he died and because of stuff like that.
23: And she said, I grew up being, people would say, oh, you're the 9/11 girl.
0: Mm-hmm. Yeah.
23: Oh, you're fine. And she said her mother never recovered.
0: I think that's what made her, it's been such a difficult life for her. And I think that's the reason, because her mother never got over it. Yeah. The co-pilot of the first plane hit the first time.
23: Well,
0: she
23: was Flight 93, I believe.
0: Oh, Flight 93. Okay, so.
23: Yeah. The one that crashed in Pennsylvania.
0: Yeah.
23: Or is that it? Sorry. It's the one that crashed in Pennsylvania.
0: That's 93. Yeah. That's 93. But anyway, I saw that, you know, those people are speaking out that were that age when, I mean, 6 months old. She was 10 months old when that happened.
23: And it goes all the way through into the war and how, you know, people joined the military because of that and how it took us so long to get out of Afghanistan.
0: Mm-hmm.
23: Talks to guys who were, when they finally left Afghanistan and that IED killed a bunch of U.S. soldiers, that, you know, it's a really fascinating look at things.
0: I certainly would like to see it. That red bandana story today was moving. I mean, that guy was unreal and died, you know, saving people and saved countless people. There was a story of a guy who helped a woman out. He was coming down the tower stairs, and she was on the stairs having an asthma attack. And he got her to safety and put her in an ambulance. And he said, I'll go with her to the hospital. And the guy said, you've got to leave right now. And later, like, he left, and the tower collapsed onto the ambulance.
10: Oh, no.
0: And so he thought she was dead. She survived. She made it through it, and he saw her, like, a year later when they had, like, a reunion. He's like, where is she? Where? And they finally found her. It was something.
23: They had a historian on, and I think I might have told you guys this, and I thought this was fascinating, too, what he said. He said the 17 minutes between the first plane hitting and the second plane hitting were the last 17 minutes of America being innocent.
0: Agreed.
23: Mm-hmm. Yeah. He said that because we've changed so drastically since those. He said because in the first time you think, and they played all, you know, the news clips where people were going, oh, there's been a tragic accident. How could this happen? And he said that when the second plane hits, he said that's where America lost its innocence and nothing has been the same since.
10: Nothing is an accident anymore.
23: Mm-hmm. Yeah. Oh, no. That's what he said.
0: Well, that was what we knew. And that feeling, I mean, I watched it and that sitting here and that feeling was like, oh, this is something. Because we thought a commuter plane hit the tower. And you see it, and you're like, oh, this is something completely different. And he's 100% right. And why? I don't understand it. It's like for a few months, we've never been more united. And now, 25 years later, we've never been more divided. And it's a sad thing.
23: It kind of goes into that it's a lot of, we became a nation of fear.
0: I agree with that. I mean,
23: that we're convinced that we are constantly getting attacked.
0: Well, and we said after the fact, like, these terrorists are not going to change us, but they have.
23: 100%.
0: I mean, we have changed
23: a lot.
0: Agreed. I mean, I hate to say that, but we absolutely have. And it is unfortunate that we didn't take that feeling from September 12th that we had for a little while and continue to be all American, but now we're at each other's throats all the time.
23: Oh, yeah.
0: I blame, well, we've done this before. We've talked about this before. I think Bush's war in Iraq really fractured us because a lot of people were against that, of course. His handling of it may not have been that good. And then afterwards, the advent of social media, the big time, you know, conspiracy theories.
10: The conspiracy theory. My brother says all the time, conspiracy theories are like the downfall of this society because everybody can have one and they can voice it and nobody knows if they're real or not. So they just go on believing things that aren't true.
0: You're right. And here, like I probably said today, man, I wish I was a hero. That's what Baby Shay heard. There's a woman who's, you call her a hero if you'd like. There was a fire in a cooler, the walk-in cooler at a Walmart in Mobile, Alabama, and smoke was pouring out. And there's a woman standing there who works at Walmart, and they got her on video. And here's the way she handled that situation.
1: Come on! Everybody good. Come on, let's get
0: on
1: out of here.
0: Not all heroes wear capes.
23: No. That's a woman who knows she's about to have 4 paid days off.
0: Come on. She's standing right at the door. Come on. Yeah. Let's go. Woo.
23: Ooh, about to get some time off. Been looking forward to that. I don't know which one of y'all set the fire, but thank you.
0: We're about to get up and out of here now.
23: Come on.
10: No, this is your kind of hero.
0: I love this hero.
10: You could be her.
0: Woo, the weekend starts today. We gone, y'all. Yeah.
23: See y'all.
0: That's the hero. I could be that guy.
10: You could have done this.
0: I'm not guy in red bandana. I'm woman in blue flock.
10: Both heroes of different magnitudes.
0: Both hero. One more hero than the other. How about these heroes? Could you do this on a flight? To Newark, you probably saw this guy. I just saw the picture this morning of the guy who has been taped to his seat on the airline flight.
23: Yeah.
0: With duct tape. You see that?
23: Yeah, apparently that's all they had.
0: I guess. Like, boy, they used the whole roll, too.
23: They did. Well, he must have been real rowdy.
0: Yes, there were a couple of guys. The flight was an American Airlines flight going to Newark. I think, did they divert to somewhere else?
10: I think they still did, even though he was clearly contained. They should have gone to their destination, but I believe they landed somewhere else.
0: Guy started screaming that everybody was going to die, and then he, like, somehow he made himself bleed. He stabbed a pin into himself or something, so he's bleeding. And so these two guys from New Jersey just took it upon themselves and said, give me a roll of duct tape. And they got that guy and sat on him. and duct taped him. They're telling their story.
2: He bit my hand. He didn't break skin, just left teeth marks in my hand. We were covered in his blood. American Airlines was great. We asked for disinfectant, and they gave us wipes and alcohol to just, like, kind of clean ourselves off because he was bleeding quite a bit from cuts that he inflicted on himself. Once you start getting your heart rate up and wrestling and trying to manipulate the situation, you're going to bleed even more. So we were covered in blood.
0: That's Juan Mejia, who was one of the two heroes that subdued the man and then duct taped him. The other guy is Richard Olenek, who said, yeah, he bit me too.
3: He bit one, but then also tried to bite myself as well, which is where we knew at that point that level of duct tape that we used was necessary, to be honest, because he was resisting and fighting in every which way.
23: Yeah, the picture, it looks like he broke through some of the duct tapes. That's probably why they had to land.
0: Yeah, he's wrestling.
23: Yeah, he was trying to get out.
10: And I think this is exactly how we should handle unruly passengers.
0: Me too.
10: Don't land the plane early. Just tape them to the seat. Use a whole roll of duct tape don't ruin it for everybody else.
0: I couldn't agree with you more. When the plane landed, the unruly passenger said, bad work week, man.
23: Wow. Yeah, I always feel like once they hit the ground, they're like, uh-oh.
0: I know.
10: I think this was a case of he was drunk, and then when they got in the air, he got drunker.
0: Ah.
10: And I think that he lost it.
0: When he landed, he's like, oh, I am really sorry about all that.
23: Wow, I really made a scene, huh? Anyways, can I rebook?
0: That's on me, y'all. Yeah. That's on me.
10: No fly list.
0: I'm fine now. Coming up here on the Two Guys Dave and Chris Show. The man that has worked at McDonald's for 50 years and the woman who says she won't work fast food anymore for one reason. Something called the clopen. The clopen. What is that? Next, Two Guys Dave and Chris Show.
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16: For today, mostly cloudy, and there is a good chance for showers and thunderstorms. A downpour will be possible, highs in the mid to upper 80s. And tonight, evening showers, muggy, lows in the mid 70s. That's your forecast. I'm WJCL 22 Storm Tracker meteorologist Jonathan Myers.
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0: Just talking about heroes. Here's somebody. I don't know. You can't call him a hero, but he started as a fry cook at McDonald's 50 years ago, and he's just celebrated his 50th anniversary at McDonald's, and now he owns 6 franchises.
7: Okay.
0: So that's the American success story.
7: Yeah,
0: right,
7: I love
0: there.
7: That.
0: I do too. That's really cool.
7: I wish more people would kind of just commit and then say, this is what I'm going to do. I'm going to build myself up and do that.
0: He's done it. He started at age 15. As a part-time fry cook, Terry Eagle is his name, was a teenager then. Now he owns and operates 6 McDonald's restaurants. Was a crew member, greeted customers, then moved up to working the register, started preparing orders, became a manager at 19. This little lady did the same thing.
7: Wow.
0: How old were you when you were a manager?
10: Technically, I was 17.
0: You were 17 and managing the McDonald's.
10: I don't think I was supposed to be managing at 17.
23: Without a doubt, you were not.
0: Okay.
10: But I was running the shifts. And then by 18, I definitely was.
0: I like it. That's chutzpah. And you've got it. It's a good thing. Don't worry
10: about it. Okay, all right.
0: She's got chutzpah.
23: I bet the older workers there hated you.
10: Oh, they hated me. They wouldn't listen to anything I said. And in fact, most of them spoke Spanish. So I had to learn how to, for the time, I had to learn how to speak Spanish so I could hear what they were saying about me.
0: They were saying bad things.
10: They would compare me to the mop because the mop head was red.
0: I am offended for you. I am offended.
10: They all worked so hard. I was like, you could say whatever you want about me. They all worked
0: so
10: hard.
0: How dare they say something like
10: that? It was a mess. I didn't take care of my hair.
0: What? That's not true. Because the mop head was red, they called you the mop? No.
23: Who's closing tonight? El Mop.
0: I had a female coworker at Henry James Barbecue. And one night I was sweeping and she needed the broom after me. I guess we were down a broom. And so I was done with my part. And I said, her name is Sherry. And I said, Sherry, your broom's ready. And her boyfriend said, take off. I got a flight.
10: Oh, no.
0: They were dating.
23: Yeah.
10: But not anymore.
0: They were dating at the time. She had red hair, too. Yeah. She was. Yeah, that's exactly right. Wow. Well, this guy said it was an honor to be the manager, and it's still an honor today, owning the 6 different restaurants. That is a success story, 100%.
23: Yeah.
0: 65 years old. He's like the guy, well, this is different, the guy at Burger King who had worked there for like 40 years, and they gave him, what, like 25% off a Burger King burger and some pads and pens and stuff.
23: Yeah, they gave him like a see-through bag.
0: Yeah, and a button. Yeah.
7: Some now and laters.
0: Yeah. Yeah.
23: He got a GoFundMe and ended up getting a lot of money.
0: $1 million.
23: Yeah. And it's one of the few GoFundMes I supported.
0: But the guy said, I didn't put this up here for a GoFundMe. I like my job.
23: He was happy with what he got.
0: Yes, he was. And yet, here come all the GoFundMes. Exactly. So he got $1 million. Now, total other end of the spectrum. This woman is not happy with her job, and she's going viral today. She says she hates doing the clopin. You know what the clopin is, Biggie?
23: I've done clopins.
0: You know it.
23: Oh, yeah.
0: Close,
23: mm-hmm.
0: And then you open the next day.
23: Yes.
0: No matter what job you're doing.
23: Yes, and I used to do it like a lot of times your restaurant managers would do a clopin,
0: mm-hmm.
23: because like before you're 2 days off.
0: Mm-hmm.
23: So you kind of get like 2.5 days.
0: So you'd close the night.
23: Like I used to close on Saturday nights.
0: Yep. Open on Sunday.
23: Open on Sunday. This is, of course, in my early 20s when 4 out, 5 hours of sleep is fine.
0: Mm-hmm.
23: And then I'd open on Sundays and I'd cut out a little early on Sunday evenings because I had Monday, Tuesday off.
0: Okay.
23: And then I would close on Wednesday.
0: Right.
23: So I'd have like these.
10: Almost 3.
0: Oh, yeah. Almost 3 days off. Well, this woman doesn't appreciate the clopin.
1: Whoever makes the schedules in retail, customer service, food service especially, why do you think I would want to sit up here, clean the whole store, set up the store for in the morning, and stay all the way until close, and then turn around, not have no time for myself, get up, and come open? Why do you think I want to clopin? I do not want to clopin. I just been here all night. I haven't even got a chance to catch my breath. And you think I want to run around and come back in here in the morning? Only thing I had time to do was sleep. Why do you think I want to do that? And my thing is, the managers that be making the schedule and putting everybody to clopin, they ain't never closed and then opened a day in their life. Like, sorry. Like, what? I have a life.
0: Okay. Well, she's wrong about you. Did like to do the clopin as a manager.
23: Yeah, I mean, because I also had to go to meetings on Mondays.
0: Mm-hmm.
23: So that took, which, by the way, had to be one of your days off. That was a rip.
0: Yeah. Oh, yeah.
23: You know, go for 3 hours at a meeting. But yeah, the only thing that was risky on Sunday nights, you had to turn in your like weekly inventory.
0: Yeah.
23: And Sunday night, you didn't always put your best clothes on because it was just kind of a slow night.
0: Yeah.
23: So you'd sometimes risk them not being able to count.
0: Oh, I see. Well,
23: I ran into a lot of those.
0: Okay.
23: Yeah. Okay. You'd end up with, you know, 1,000 cases of blue cheese. You're like, that's not right.
0: This woman to me comes off as a whiner, and it's like, well then, quit your job.
23: Yeah, you
10: know. You will do it if you work at a restaurant or whatever. You will do it at some point. And honestly, as a bartender, it was great because I'd set myself up so well for the night. I'd come in a little late. Mm-hmm. I mean, nobody would close the way I wanted them to, except for me.
0: Right.
10: And so I'd come into the bar the way I wanted it.
0: You had it arranged.
10: Yeah.
0: Exactly. I didn't. I'm not sympathetic to her.
23: No. Yeah. And it
10: it's
23: never
10: part of the job.
23: Yeah. Yeah. I mean, you just. In food service, I was pretty much told,
0: suck it up and do it.
23: Yeah.
0: You know, that's what you have to do.
23: Yeah, you got to get your 50 hours a week, and you got to work your 5 days and figure it out.
7: And the manager has most likely done the clopin before, too.
0: I almost guarantee.
7: That's how they became a manager.
0: What she was saying is, almost guarantee. I'll bet you if she works hard and she clopins, she can be the manager in 2 years.
10: Not with that attitude.
23: If she's complaining online about clopin, for her.
0: I wish I could meet her, and I'd say, go back on and do another viral video that says, I'm going to do what's asked of me with a great attitude.
23: I'm going to clopin.
0: I'm going to clopin when they want me to clopin, and then I'm going to be the manager in 2 years, and who knows, I may own 6 McDonald's or wherever she works.
23: Who are you?
10: Okay, boomer.
0: Oh, I don't like that. If she said that to me, I would be so mad. I would point at the 65-year-old and say, look, now he owns 6 McDonald's. He started in 1970.
23: Who is this man? Why is he talking to me?
0: I feel it wouldn't go well.
23: No.
0: I feel the two of us together would not.
23: No.
0: I want to have a lunch with her at her establishment. I don't know where
23: I'm not coming in on my day off.
0: I want to meet her at her establishment and have lunch with her. Guess it's not happening. Coming up here on the Two Guys and Christian. Ah, sports dirt. You take this one off, little lady. It's all football. All football. The baby that can name every single NFL starting quarterback. He's like 2 years old. I heard him do it. It ain't that good.
23: This is the biggest oversell of the day.
0: It's oversell. It really is. That's next. Two Guys and Chris Show.
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6: Keeping track of delays this morning over on Augusta Road southbound. You're slowing down there passing Old Augusta Road, getting down towards Interstate 95, and then picking up once you're past the interstate, heading south towards Fort Wentworth. Also keeping an eye on delays over on I-516 eastbound. Tapping the brakes there passing Veterans Parkway towards Abercorn Street. Then up towards Pritchardville, South Carolina. Delays on Highway 46 eastbound passing Plantation Drive. Another traffic update in minutes. I'm Zach Rizzle.
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0: Got a text recently that someone thought they had heard Biggie on an XM, Sirius XM channel. Well, Yacht Rock, doing your like favorite Yacht Rock songs, but Biggie said it was not him. They thought they heard
23: No.
0: him. And, of course, I didn't write it, but I thought, if he made it to their studio and not our studio.
23: Oh, yeah.
0: Well, like, don't you dare.
23: I believe most of their folks work for
0: him. Don't you dare think that you can, if he's going there and not here. I had a woman, this was my friend, well, she's a member of my wife's family, Linda, and she told me on Labor Day, she said to me, I'm listening a lot to your show lately. I said, oh, thanks. And she said, there's a girl on there now. And I said, yeah, I noticed. There is. Mm-hmm. And then she goes, boy, the other Chris better watch out. She's going to take his job. I said, well, she already did.
23: Yeah.
0: I said, boy, Linda, you're not paying that much attention, are you?
11: Have you been listening?
0: I guess not, Linda. Uh-huh. Well, then she hit me with the classic, well, I'm driving my small car now, not my bigger one. I don't have XM in the small car, so I have to listen to you. I was like, oh, thanks, Linda.
23: Thank you.
12: Thanks. Thanks for supporting.
0: Thanks for the support. You know, I said, well, you know, you could listen even in the bigger car.
11: She's not possible.
0: I never thought about that.
23: I hit the button where it says radio.
0: I had no idea that could even be done. It can. Another guy told me, I may have told you this. He was back at the gym after, he had been gone. He said, I left in 2004. He came up to me. He goes, I left in 2004. You were doing a radio show. I said, yes. He goes, what are you doing now?
11: Yeah. There's no way that's still going on.
23: It's like real estate, like most.
0: Still. No, still.
23: Sales, like still, most X-Radio.
0: No, still rocking along.
12: I saw that interaction, by the way.
0: Oh, did you were there
12: I
0: that?
12: Did see that.
0: You were there for that.
12: And I knew you were seething after
0: course,
12: he said that.
0: Of course.
11: You saw the steam coming out of his ears.
12: The guy walked away. Kelly flicked him off.
0: I tore it up on the treadmill that day, I'll tell you. I was dying in there. That guy says something like that. Well, it's like the guy who wore the Two Guys Named Chris shirt in there one day. And he was sitting on the bench. His T-shirt said Two Guys Named Chris. Another guy came in and looked at him and said, oh, my God, throwback. And I was like, no, current.
12: Current. Still happening.
0: Not a throwback.
13: You know, my wife found it at Goodwill.
12: It came from a sexual predator.
0: God.
11: Vintage.
0: Yeah. It is not a vintage. It is not a throwback. It is a shirt that we give out today.
13: I wonder what happened to those guys.
0: Yeah.
23: One is right here.
11: It's better than saying I got it in prison.
0: Well, there's that. At least there's that. Exactly. Some sports dirt here. College football. I meant to get to this yesterday. When LSU just throttled Clemson. I guess it was halftime of the game. I did not see it. It started late because of lightning something.
23: And maybe you, BB, any of you can explain to me, what is this with LSU possibly using pro players?
0: Oh, you didn't know that?
23: I don't. I'll admit I haven't followed it close.
12: Oh, yeah.
23: But I know there was a big blow up about pro players at LSU.
0: A couple of guys went to the training camp, went pro, got drafted by somebody. Played preseason games. And then, you know, of course, college football has no real oversight right now. The NCAA is toothless. So Lane Kiffin, they said, well, we want to come back and play for you. So Lane Kiffin was like, all right, come on. They had the fifth year of eligibility for both of them. Brought them back and said, they're going to play. And the SEC got involved and said, well, they cannot play because they've already declared, you know, they were drafted. They were on a team. And now it's in the courts. And the courts, I believe, have said, you can do it. Mm-hmm. And the SEC is saying, you can't do it. And Lane Kiffin, this is the part, apparently at halftime of the game when they were leading Clemson 31-3, the sideline reporter pulled him over and said, well, what do you think? And he's like, It's a good thing we didn't play the pros. Jesus. Imagine how bad it could be. So they ask him about that after the game.
2: Well, I just said that to Shelly afterwards. Like, what would it look like if they let us have those players too? You know, so that's just my personality. So it is what it is. And then I said, did you actually, like, put that on her? She said, yeah, that's... So what's the difference? Everybody hates you. They can't hate you that much more. So there you go.
0: I'd say I'm joining the court. I hate that guy.
3: I like him.
0: I knew you would.
3: Everybody hates him. Would. I'm growing to like him
23: a little bit. He's the biggest a-hole.
3: But he leans into it. He knows he's an a-hole.
0: Oh, yes.
3: And he makes fun of himself for it.
0: Oh, yes. See,
3: I love that.
0: He absolutely soaks up being the villain, being the a-hole.
3: He was in that new Dr. Pepper commercial making fun of himself.
0: I did like that.
3: I love that.
0: I thought that was very clever. But, you know, he walked into the stadium with, like, two supermodels behind him. Mm-hmm. I mean, two really hot ladies behind him. And then he said that to her. And then after the game, he said, boy, Clemson's offense was so dysfunctional. Our practice squad scores more in our defense than practice.
23: That
0: Clemson.
23: I'm pretty sure this is Dabo's last year.
0: Yeah, Dabo, it really looks
23: it's. I know you appreciate his way of sticking to the old ways of no...
0: I do appreciate
23: you know, real portal, but I think they have fallen woefully behind.
0: You can't win by doing that, but I do appreciate... Well, then yesterday, somebody said, well, who do you want, the successful coach or the not successful coach? And I said, well, which one are you talking about? I mean, he's won two national championships.
23: Yeah, absolutely.
0: Lane Kiffin's never won a thing.
23: No.
0: He's the coordinator when they won.
23: You would think he has the way he's...
0: No kidding.
23: But yeah.
0: I hate that guy. I hate that guy. And I hope Mississippi destroys them. I believe it's next weekend. It's like...
23: Is it?
0: It's not this coming Saturday. It's next.
3: LSU might win it all.
0: Oh, they might.
3: I think they
0: certainly could, yeah.
23: And I did hear that now... That's why I needed to be caught up on it. That somehow they think... LSU was just basically jerking around the SEC with bringing the pros in. And they said that it really hurt the two guys, though, who left the practice squad because who knows what they might have been promised and now not going to get. NIL money.
0: Yeah, maybe.
23: A spot on the team. And they said, you really just kind of threw these two guys into the wind now. Like, oh, sorry.
0: Well, then in yesterday I saw this headline that LSU may be kicked out of the SEC over it. And I thought, that's never going to happen.
23: No.
0: And
23: now LSU's threatening to leave. Yeah.
0: Well, they'll mend their ways. They'll mend fences there. They'll stay in the SEC. But my brother-in-law couldn't get over that. And Labor Day, we were talking around the lake, and he was like, man, did you hear what Lane Kiffin saying? Imagine if those pros had played. I was like, man, he is. I said, you know who's going to love that? It's this dickhead I work with.
23: Can you be more specific?
3: He knew exactly who you meant.
0: Oh, he knew. He's like, oh, yeah, he's going to love that. I said, yeah, he's old contrarian over there. When everybody hates Lane Kiffin, he's going to love Lane Kiffin. This is Biggie calls this overblown. I agree. The kid is, I don't know, 18 months old, 2 years old, and his mom says he can name every starting quarterback in the NFL. So she would show the helmet of the team, and the kid would say who was the quarterback.
4: Who's the quarterback?
5: Humps. Donut. Jacoby. Penny. Goff.
14: Jerry Goff.
5: Love.
14: Jordan Love.
5: Dizza.
14: Mendoza.
5: Goss. Daniel. Burrow.
14: Burrow.
5: Matt.
14: Matt Stafford. Matt.
15: Who does Cam Ward play for?
5: Titans.
14: Texans. Who's their quarterback?
5: Loud.
14: Stroud.
0: I think the mom's doing more work than the kid.
23: Yeah, clearly.
11: She's the one ruining this. If she weren't doing that, I think you guys would be impressed.
0: Maybe more so.
11: But her going like, oh my God, that's too much.
0: And I'm quibbling. He's supposed to name starting quarterbacks. Mendoza is the bench player.
23: Exactly.
0: I was wrong.
3: And none of those names sounded anything like the name.
23: That's true.
3: I know he's 18 months, but I'm cracking
0: down.
3: That's
0: Kirk Cousins. Yeah. That's Kirk Cousins won that starting job.
23: Excuse me, ma'am. I'd like to speak to your baby.
11: He's a moron.
0: If you think Mendoza's a starting quarterback of the Raiders week one, you're out of your mind.
23: Okay. They're going with...
0: Kirk Cousins. Okay.
23: Old Trustworthy now.
0: That's right.
23: Talk to me in week three.
0: That's right. Talk to me after the bye week. Yeah. Maybe. Don't come to me with this Mendoza bullcrap before you know. Get this kid out of here. This kid doesn't know what he's
23: doing. I'm a little worried about Mendoza, too. I'm worried Vegas is going to corrupt him.
0: No, never. He's too pure.
23: But every time I see him, that's the shit. He's too pure.
0: Maybe he's going to... Can you imagine if he, like, in 6 months, all of a sudden, he's just Mr. Swinger Vegas?
23: Every interview I see him, he's like, hi!
0: Yeah. He comes out and denounces religion. He's like Marilyn Manson or something.
23: God, this is great. I'm just happy to be playing football.
4: That's Mendoza,
23: yeah.
4: Man.
23: That's Mendoza. I'm worried once he starts traveling with the team.
16: Oh, yeah.
23: Being around the older guys.
16: Yeah, getting the whores. Yeah.
23: I got you.
11: Life is going to beat him down.
16: Yeah.
11: You know?
16: Oh, yeah.
23: Or they just won't let him up to that floor.
16: You keep watch out, Mendoza. Hey, Mendoza, stand in the elevator.
23: Hey. The older guys never let me up to the seventh floor.
16: You know, Jordan said that in that Michael Jordan, when he was a rookie with the Bulls, in that documentary. Remember, he was like in the late 70s and early 80s. It was rough in the NBA. Like, he'd go into a hotel room and all the guys would be doing coke. Be like, what are you doing here?
23: Yeah.
16: They're all snorting coke.
23: Yeah.
16: And Jordan's like, hey, I'm going to shoot some free throws. Any of you guys want to go? No.
23: No. Are you dumb? Is this?
16: No, we do not. Absolutely not. Now, I was more impressed. If you think the kid was impressive, this was a camper at one of the football schools. And he was like at a camp, 15 years old. And he said you could give him any week, any season, and tell him the team that was playing and could tell you the outcome of the game. So he's like rolling through the games from like the 2014 season.
17: Week 2, they lost to the Texans. Oh! Week 3, okay, hold up. Give me a sec. Okay, no, I'm not forgetting. I just need to remind myself. Oh, they lost to the Pats. Yeah. Before they lost to the Dolphins in London. Week 5, they had to buy. Week 6, okay. Oh, week 6, they lost to the Chargers. Week 7, week 7, they lost to the Cardinals.
16: That was the Raiders' 2014 season, and incidentally, they were as bad in 2014 as they are now. They lost all those games. Week 5, they had the bye. Yes! That was much better. That is something else.
11: But do you stop being impressed after he gets, like, 6 right?
16: Mm-hmm.
11: Then you're like, okay, he knows them all. I don't need to scream every time, right?
16: I would have stopped screaming after a while.
11: Yes, they would not.
16: Myself, but they kept on going. But at, like, 15, to know... I mean, they just picked a team out of there. They're like, Raiders, 2014. And he's like, all right. And they put the results up on a screen behind him, and he was going game by game on who they played, if they won, all that stuff. I was very, very impressed by that.
23: Yeah.
16: Now, that was something. One time when my kid was little, he was about, this was my son Ben, he was probably two or three, and we had a contest here where we recorded him saying, like, lyrics to a song, and, you know, the listener had to guess what it was. And I said to somebody here, Jamie, I said, who worked up in sales, and I said, well, if we wait too long, it's going to be obvious what he's saying because, you know, he's such a brilliant speaker. And Jamie's like, I've met him. He's not.
23: Oh, my God.
16: And as it turned out, Jamie was right.
23: He's not worst.
16: He's not a brilliant speaker.
23: Yeah.
16: In fact, we could probably do that today.
23: Yeah.
16: And he's 21 now and still have the same, like, contest, you know, like, what's he saying?

0: like one of the all times.
1: Two sport.
0: Yeah, baseball also.
1: Bo knows. I mean, I was a huge Bo Jackson fan.
0: Do you know, when I was in college, I was at the radio station, the campus radio station.
2: Very cool.
0: Public affairs director. Fine.
1: What?
0: Did the morning show too. Chris and Jeff, the Breakfast Flakes. Look it up. Look it up.
1: You can't. It's been scrubbed from the internet.
3: Yeah, there's no YouTube of that.
2: Was it in the Hall of Fame?
0: It's where I cut my teeth. Yeah, it's in the Hall of Fame. Okay. Absolutely. Battled all the other morning shows. Won, always. Mondays and Wednesdays, 6 to 8. That was our shift. Mondays and Wednesdays, 6 to 8.
1: Wow.
0: Yeah, the big time.
1: I know a group that works that same shift.
0: Yeah, me too.
1: I don't know how that works.
0: I don't know. Yeah, it's something. All these years later. Anyway, one of the guys in his office, the sports director, had a picture of Bo Jackson in his football pants, but no shirt.
1: Yep, remember it.
0: You remember the pic?
1: Oh, yeah.
0: Just ripped. This was the late 80s, early 90s, and he was in his Auburn pants, you know. And somebody came in and said, well, what are you, gay? You got a shirtless guy on a poster on your wall. Gay. We used to call each other gay all the time.
2: Mm-hmm.
0: And that guy was like, you don't have to be gay to appreciate that body. Look at it. And I was like, yeah,
1: he's right.
0: He's right. That guy was a truck. I love Bo Jackson. I agree. I liked Herschel Walker, too. I thought they were both great. Anyway, Bo Jackson was asked by Dan Patrick on his podcast. He always asks, like, what's your welcome to the NFL moment? Like, when you realize, oh, I'm in a bigger league now. And Jackson said, like, in his first or second season, he got hit from behind and, like, got a stinger on his neck. And he was down for a little bit. He told the story here.
4: I don't know if it was my first year or second year. But I got hit from behind. Got hit right here and then short-circuited. The ball came loose, and I'm like, get on the ball. Don't let the ball go. So I had to tell myself, get up, get to the sideline, and clear your head. Get up. So I got up, unfastened the chin strap. Get to the sideline, just sit down. I make my way through the crowd, and as I sat on the bench, as soon as my butt touches the bench, somebody grabs my arm and says, you on the other side, ML, and pushes me out on the field.
0: Wrong sideline. He's over with the Bengals.
1: I love it.
0: I do too. And he was
1: hilarious.
0: Sitting on the wrong bench. So then he was saying, so they get him to the right sideline. Well, now he's concussed. Like you know, now there's concussion protocol where there's like, you know, you got to go in the blue tent.
1: Yeah, the tent pops up.
0: None of that. None of that.
1: No.
0: So all they do is ask him questions. Steve Beuerlein was the backup quarterback, I guess, and ask him all these questions. And when he got a question right, they could send him back into the game.
4: And I got to the sideline, and they got Steve Beuerlein to ask me questions because we didn't have this concussion protocol back then. I didn't play the whole second quarter because they were asking me questions. I didn't know that I was married. I didn't know that I had three kids. I didn't know what day it was. And Steve Beuerlein asked me, this is what got me back on track. He said, when's payday? I said, Monday.
1: Boom.
0: That's you, Biggie.
1: That is me. I know a payday.
0: When you're concussed, when you're down in here, we got the smelling salts and everything. When's payday? The 15th.
1: Tuesday. That's when my bills come out.
0: I'm always surprised when I'm paid. I'm always like, oh, they paid me.
1: Yeah, you and our former colleague, Chris Dim, I'd be like, payday. And both of you'd be like, today? Yes.
0: Really? I had no idea.
2: There's just always so much money in my account. I can't tell.
0: I don't know. Sometimes you don't keep track of it.
1: It's like Chris Dim announced he doesn't look at bills at restaurants.
0: That's right.
1: He just slides the card in. And I'm like, I wish I had that kind of confidence.
0: I'll never forget that. Swipe it, Johnny.
1: He's
0: like, yeah, I don't ever look. Now, my wife makes me do that. She makes me take a receipt.
1: Yeah, you're different,
0: She makes me take a receipt and look it over from top to bottom. But I don't know what everybody got.
1: I wish I had that confidence to hand a card off with just say, fine. Mm-hmm. Most times they come back, and I'm like, oh, which one did I give you?
0: Yeah, or
1: let's try this one.
0: Yeah, did it work? You're praying anymore. So then Bo Jackson, apparently the play happened in the beginning of the second quarter, and at the end of the second quarter, he was still on the sideline, and there was a commotion. He thought there was a commotion in the crowd, and they were playing in the Coliseum where the Raiders play, and that was known for, like, having crimes.
4: And I'm watching the police. This in Raider Stadium. And so I'm watching these police officers, and they're all running. I'm like, where the hell's all these cops going? So the cops are running, trying to break up fights. And all of a sudden, I hear a gunshot. Pow! And everybody duck. And I see my teammates running. And Steve Smith gets up, and I'm like, Smitty, where is everybody going? He said, "It's halftime, fool. Follow me." So I grabbed

0: slapped the back of his jersey, and he took me to the locker room.
1: I love Bo Jackson more now than I did then.
2: Oh, man.
1: How great is that guy? We should get that poster of him shirtless and hang it right in here.
3: Can we?
1: I don't know. I doubt.
4: Why not?
3: Is that HR approved?
1: I doubt. I don't know.
4: Just say it's for me, okay?
1: I mean, that guy is ripped. That's our salute to football, and we finish it on the opening day of the NFL season. And I've put my Super Bowl prediction in an envelope. It's in front of Red Rachel right now. It's there. Woo. Last year I had the Bills winning it.
4: I hope you didn't do that again.
1: We'll know on February 15th is when we'll know. Patrice O'Neill talks about football.
5: You a football fan? Your whole life? You notice how football's whack now? Things are changing? It seems like, look, this may be old thinking, okay? Now, when I came up, you a football fan? No. He's not. Like, what dude? Like, that shocked me. Like, dudes are a football fan. Oh, I don't, just a little too violent. Like, football, it's not like the game. When I came up, dude, football was it was gladiators. It was angry. It was angry. It was just, like when we hit somebody, when I played, if you hit somebody and he didn't get up, like we didn't hold hands with the other team and pray, like hold hands and all, everyone prays for him to get up. We used to do a Indian, like sell a hump dance circle around, like, man, look at this. And be like, and our crowd's like, he's paralyzed. That's right. We be looking for his mother crying. Be like, that's right, lady. That's what you get for letting him out here with killers. He can't even wiggle his toes. Take his socks. Take his socks. And we would tie his socks around our helmet for the next weeks. Like the next team, they knew, oh, that's the team that be tying paralyzed socks around their helmets to scare them next week. And it ain't like we were thinking about harming somebody. It's just that's what we did.
1: Yeah. You ready for football now?
4: Oh, yeah, I'm ready.
1: Yeah. Let's get ready. Football starts tonight. This game is Stairway to 7.

0: I got more emails yesterday. It's like more jingles. I want more jingles.
1: More jingles.
0: More jingles.
2: This is so good.
0: Stairway to Seven. 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
19: A bit of congestion there in your southbound lanes of Augusta Road this morning, getting towards Interstate 95, picking up speed once you move past the interstate, heading south towards Port Wentworth. Also keeping an eye over towards 516 eastbound in town there. Getting past Veterans Parkway, your delays picking up there before Abercorn Street. Also delays up towards Pritchettville, South Carolina on Highway 46 eastbound, passing Plantation Drive towards Oakley Highway. Another traffic update in minutes. I'm Zach Rizzle.
0: Stairway to Seven, the game where you answer seven questions in a row correctly, all about music and rock and roll trivia. But they get more and more difficult. If you get all the way to seven, you'll end up coming in here on a power hour. Only one person has done it so far, Hippie Chris. And oh, by the way, you only have 60 seconds to do it. But the clock only runs while you think.
20: Climb! Climb!

0: And Tina will fire first on the stairway to seven and try to make her way through all seven questions. Hello, Tina. How you doing?
1: All right. How are y'all?
0: Doing very well, thank you. What happens is we'll ask you a question, then we'll start the clock. You have 60 seconds all told to get through all seven questions correctly. Tina, here we go. Question number one. In the Rock and Roll Hall of Fame or not, the Beach Boys?
1: Yes.
0: Yes, the Beach Boys are. Wouldn't it be nice if we in the Rock and Roll Hall of Fame? Of course. Oh, I should have had Kokomo in here.
2: Nice. That's what got him in.
0: That's my jam. They wouldn't have been in without it.
2: No.
0: Guaranteed.
2: Not possible.
3: Some would argue that almost kept them out.
0: Some. Not me.
2: That doesn't mean that they're right.
0: Nobody in this room would argue that. I love this song.
3: Oh, it's great.
0: So I love this one. Yeah. They have a lot of great songs.
3: Yes.
0: Capped off by Kokomo.
3: Sort of.
0: Their only number one. Their last number one. Okay, Tina, you're one step of the way there. Step number two, you still have 59 seconds on the clock. Here we go. The song Eye of the Tiger was originally going to have a different title. Was it going to be Thrill of the Fight or Survival?
1: Thrill of the Fight?
0: It is not. Thrill of the Fight. That is the third time that question has been asked.
3: This is starting to bug me. It's really. I know. I'm starting to become a little like Chris Kelly on some of these where... At this point, I'm like,
0: come on now.
3: Okay.
2: Take your notes.
0: I think that might be it's at least the third, maybe the fourth.
3: It's the third.
0: I thought. I mean, it's been a while. It's going to be asked again on Friday. Well,
3: I know people are driving. You know, you can't always take notes, but sometimes.
0: Take a note now.
2: Just write it on your hand.
0: But you keep it in your head. It's not Thrill of the Fight. It's the other one. We're not playing tomorrow. B.B. Shea plays Put Up or Shea Up tomorrow, sports trivia. And just to let you know, tomorrow's game is an all-NFL edition. He's worried about it. He's not an NFL guy.
4: No.
0: So it's an all.
3: And I've seen it. It is.
0: It's
3: tough.
0: Hard. Yeah, it is. I made it intentionally hard. I want to beat him. Okay, Marcus is ready to play. Hello, Marcus. How you doing?
5: Hey, good morning.
0: Hope you're well. Seven in a row, right? And you're a winner. Dead or Canadian? David Bowie.
5: Dead.
0: Yes, David Bowie is dead. Took a little longer than I expected.
3: Wow, way too much hesitation.
2: I love the two-syllable dead also.
0: Dead. Okay, Marcus. 56 seconds on the clock. Which band had a hit song called Stand? Was it R.E.M. or Asia?
5: R.E.M.
0: R.E.M. is correct. Stand in the place where you live. Nice job. 54 seconds on the clock. I love it. This is my first big REM. I love this. That's what I said to my friends in high school. I love REM now. And they were like, that's
3: over. It's over.
0: It.
3: Oh, yeah.
0: It was this song.
3: Oh, I have no doubt.
0: I love this song. It's really their first big
3: hit. Yeah. Oh, yeah.
0: Okay. You're up to step number three here, Marcus, on the Stairway to Seven. What band that I guarantee you've heard of, I can guarantee you've heard of them, it's named for a continent, sings the song Heat of the Moment.
5: Asia.
0: Asia is correct.
3: Okay. Yes.
0: I can only guarantee you've heard of them because I said it to you a moment ago. Very nice. Didn't fall for my trick. You've answered three in a row right. You're step number four on the Stairway to Seven. 49 seconds left on the clock. What Pink Floyd song does Roger Waters, who wrote the lyrics, swear is not about drugs, but rather a feeling he would get as a child when he had high fevers?
5: No clue.
0: Ah. Oh, you don't know Pink Floyd?
5: No.
0: Oh.
3: Just name a song.
0: Name a Pink Floyd song. Come on.
5: I can't.
0: Brain fart.
5: Man.
0: I don't like the term. I don't like the word.
5: Blank.
0: Okay.
3: Blank. That's it then.
0: Thank you, though. You did well. Got three there.
3: Yeah.
0: If you know Pink Floyd, I think you're going to know that one. We're going to ask it again on Friday.
3: Yeah.
0: All right. It's going to come back again. So pull over if you're driving.
3: Put it in your journals.
0: Put it in your journal and get ready for it. Exactly. Jennifer is next. A chance at Stairway to Seven. Hello, Jennifer. How you doing?
6: I'm good. Hope you are.
0: Doing very well. Really appreciate you listening and playing. Number one hit or not, Rich Girl by Hall & Oates.
6: not.
0: Oh, no, that is a number one hit. I'm sorry.
4: Get him a body bag! Yeah!
0: But don't worry, we've got a body bag t-shirt coming to you from All About Care Heating and Air. If you missed the first one, we sometimes give away those shirts. Good try. I'm sorry. That's probably the toughest of all so far of the opening questions. Buffalo Bill. Hello, Buffalo Bill. How you doing?
7: Hello, everybody. Doing great. Go Bills.
0: He's your kindred spirit. What do you think of their chances this year?
7: Well, I thought last year was the year, but
0: me too.
7: You know, we never know.
0: I did. I thought last year. Although, you had a tough opener. Was it at Texans?
2: Yes.
0: That's a tough start.
2: And depending on what you put in your envelope.
0: I did.
2: I'm tempted to peek. You cannot do that.
0: Yeah.
2: I'm gonna reseal it. I have to know
0: that that Bills Texan game week one may be the best game of the weekend. That
3: could
0: be.
3: We'll
0: be really
3: see
0: good.
3: If the Texans right the ship.
0: Well, their defense is outstanding.
2: That's what it is.
0: But their quarterback
3: has
0: shaky.
3: To have.
0: Shaky.
3: This is kind of a make or break it year.
0: Agreed. They're in a tough. I'm off on sports now, but they're in a tough position. Because he was great year one, and he's been backtracking ever since. Okay, Buffalo Bill, here we go. 60 seconds on the clock. What band is made up of guys named Page, Plant, Jones, and Bonham?
7: Led Zeppelin.
0: Led Zeppelin is correct. Poor Jennifer, she got the harder question.
3: Yeah. You know?
0: All right, you're on step number two on the Stairway to Seven. Who sings You Don't Know How It Feels?
7: Tom Petty.
0: Tom Petty is correct.
8: Well, let me get to the point. Let's roll.
0: That's kind of tough for a second question.
3: I'd say so.
0: it was.
3: But.
0: All right. Step three now on the Stairway to Seven. I can tell you know your stuff. Buffalo Bill. True or false? Though the movie is closely associated with the song, there was no footage from The Breakfast Club in the video for Don't You Forget About Me by Simple Minds. True or false? No footage.
7: Oh. Well, 50-50, I guess. I'll say true.
0: True is correct. Yes. 50-50, you went the right way. Was the song out before the movie? It was. It was out. They used
3: was it?
0: Yeah, I think it was. I think they used it for the movie. I don't think they wrote it for the movie.
3: Okay.
0: I think they used it for the movie. So they probably made the official video before. Okay, now we've asked this question four times. Let's see if you've looked it up, because it's hard unless you have, but we've asked it four times. Applehead was an affectionate nickname used for what world-famous and now deceased musician? By close friends, family, and some children.
7: Well, Professor Kelly, I did my homework. It's Michael Jackson.
0: Michael Jackson is correct. How about that? He applied what he knew. He got it. I love that.
2: And he called you professor.
0: I love that even more. This Buffalo Bill's got something going here.
2: He knows what he's talking about.
0: Now we move on past that one. But how far did he deep here? How deep did he dig? Because the next question is related to that.
3: Okay. Imagine calling Michael Jackson that, though.
0: Applehead?
3: Yeah, but you're not close enough family, and he just stares you down. Hey, Applehead! You don't know me like that.
0: There's another question involving that in a bit. But first, and you're up to question number five here on the Stairway to Seven. Long-standing rumor has it when Taylor Swift was in middle school, she sometimes was made fun of. When she told her mom that in the car after school, her mom said three words back to her. What three words did mom say?
7: Well, this seems obvious, but I'm going to say shake it off.
0: Shake it off is correct.
3: Okay.
0: It's the fourth time we've asked that.
2: It's been a while since you've asked it, too.
0: We don't get this deep.
2: Yeah.
3: I'm getting impressed now.
0: Okay. Buffalo Bill may be joining. Oh, you guys can talk about the Bills.
2: Yeah.
0: That'll be fun. All right. Here we go. 21 seconds left on the clock. We learned a moment ago that Applehead was a fun nickname for Michael Jackson. He got the nickname because he was a massive fan of what television show with a number in its title that would often use the term Applehead?
7: This is just a wild guess, but I'm just thinking of that time frame. Is it? The show's called like 227.
0: It is not. 227. Wow.
3: Starring the great Jack Hay.
0: I love Jack Hay and Marla Gibbs.
3: Marla Gibbs, yeah.
0: Marla Gibbs still with us.
3: Mm-hmm.
0: Is Jack Hay still with us?
3: I don't know. Look up.
0: Marla Gibbs still with us. She's like 95 years old. She was Florence on the Jeffersons.
3: Yeah.
0: 227.
3: Oddly enough, I watched a lot of 227 as a child.
0: I did too. A pretty good show. I liked it. I like Marla Gibbs.
3: Mm-hmm.
0: Sue me. Oh, Buffalo Bill's a player. He may be coming back. You might be meeting Buffalo Bill. You're all going to be talking about the Super Bowl.
3: Yeah, Jack A's still with us. She's only 70.
0: Oh, good. Yeah, Marla Gibbs is like 90-something. By the way, he only had 3 seconds left on the clock for the last, if he had gotten there for the last one. So use your time wisely. Jonathan is with us. You're the next player here. Stairway to 7. You may be the last. Let's see how you do. Hello, Jonathan. How you doing?
9: Hey, good. How are you all?
0: Great. Good to talk to you. 60 seconds on the clock. In the Rock and Roll Hall of Fame or not? Miley Cyrus.
9: I'm going to say not.
0: Not is correct. Not time yet for her. She'll be in there eventually, though, don't you think?
3: Oh, yeah, of course they'll let anyone in.
2: Got an album coming out this month.
0: Yeah, I heard that.
2: Yep.
0: Did she drop the word Cyrus?
2: Yeah, she's just Miley now.
0: Not sure how I feel about that. If I was Billy Ray, I'd be a little insulted.
2: Why would you not want to be related to the coolest guy ever?
0: Yeah, right, exactly. That guy can sing. Hey, can you break your heart?
2: Oh, yeah.
0: Your granddaddy would know. Maybe he wouldn't.
2: I've asked him to sing that song before.
0: Hey, can you break your heart?
2: Yeah, he hasn't done it yet, but...
0: People don't know. Rachel's grandfather is Billy Crash Craddock, the great country music singer from the... long ago, but he was fantastic. I can't wait to meet him at your wedding, if I'm invited. Okay, question number two.
3: I hope that he has terrible stories about all the people you like.
2: He probably does.
3: I hope Rogers, a-hole.
0: Oh, yeah.
3: That's what I mean. I hope you're like, you know, I really thought Billy Ray Cyrus. Oh, he was an ass.
0: What a jerk, man.
3: Yeah, I hope it ruins everything.
0: Oh, that bitch Dolly Parton. You wouldn't.
3: Now we know that.
0: No, nobody says that. Jonathan, you're on step two on the Stairway to 7. Richard Marx says his first big hit, Don't Mean Nothing, became a hit because this member of the Eagles played on the song. Was it Glenn Frey or Joe Walsh?
9: Joe Walsh.
0: Joe Walsh is correct. That's the third time we've asked that. You have 52 seconds left on the clock.
3: Nice way to get a Richard Marx question, and I love it.
0: Oh, I know that. I like it. Oh, I know you got Richard Marx. So do I. If you combine all the Grammys won by Queen, Kiss, Journey, The Kinks, and The Talking Heads, within five, how many have they won altogether?
9: Ooh, well, let's see. 25.
0: It is not 25, and that is the game for today. That'll be where we pick up on Friday when we do this, and you'll know that, again, that question is coming, along with some of those others that were missed. Boy, that was a good one. Buffalo Bill got a long way there, up to question number 6.
3: Yeah, that was good.
0: Usually doesn't happen.
3: Got some of those long-running questions answered.
0: Out of the game. The Applehead question. Wow.
3: Yeah.
0: Good one. We will play again Friday. Tomorrow's sports trivia with B.B. Shea. Put up or Shea up. Two Guys and Chris Show.
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30: For today, mostly cloudy, and there is a good chance for showers and thunderstorms. A downpour will be possible, highs in the mid to upper 80s. And tonight, evening showers, muggy, lows in the mid 70s. That's your forecast. I'm WJCL 22 Storm Tracker meteorologist Jonathan Meyer.
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0: Here's how I'm like my father. Bibby Shea was saying that he doesn't know NFL football that well. And tomorrow's game on Put Up or Shea Up, it's a sports trivia game. He's never lost. But tomorrow, one of our P1 listeners says, why don't you make opening day or opening weekend of NFL football all NFL trivia? So I was like, all right. And we just did it.
3: Bibby hates that person.
0: He hates it because he didn't start following football until he was in his mid-20s, NFL. How'd you get into it? Fantasy?
35: Fantasy football. I had friends who watched it because my dad didn't keep it on in the house. No. So it was always baseball or basketball or golf. And then eventually got into it through fantasy and friends. And I love it now, but the old stuff, you know.
0: You know what you don't know the pain of is when I was a kid, we would watch football and you'd have that 4 o'clock game. And that was really a good game usually. And we'd be playing out in the street, play football in the street. And then when 60 minutes started, the It's like, oh, crap. Yeah. Back to school tomorrow. Day's the day is over. The weekend is over. Now it's time to take a bath, and you're back to school tomorrow. That was an awful feeling, man. When that started, when that little clock came on.
3: Oh, yeah.
0: And there was Mike Wallace or whoever it was. You're just like, oh, God.
3: Is Jimmy Carter doing enough?
0: It is the worst. So Red Rachel had the suggestion, since you don't know that much about the NFL, that we make all of these questions subjective. Like, should Colin Kaepernick be allowed back in the league?
3: No.
0: Should you have to stand up for the national anthem?
3: Yes.
0: Ding. Was football better when they didn't have concussion protocol? Yes. Yes.
1: Ding. My dad would get 10 out of 10. I'm just saying, if he caught and played, he'd win.
0: I'm like my father in the way that the older he got, the less he cared about sports, football in particular, all of them, really. You know, when I was really young, he was very into it, and he knew a lot about it. But by the time I was 25, he just kind of watched it passively, you know. I guess you just get to a point where there's too much going on in your life. You have responsibilities and work, and it's like, okay, I don't do this anymore.
3: I still love sports. I watch sports all the time. But I definitely, even my favorite teams, I'm not like I once was.
0: I'm not crushed when they lose.
3: Yeah, you know? Like my rabid fandom has really died down.
0: Me too. Well, I don't know. If the Broncos went to the Super Bowl and lost on a last-second 59-yard field goal, I'd probably be pretty hurt still, you know?
3: Yeah, you'd be upset, but I don't think, like, I can tell you, like, let's say, like, I'm a Panthers fan.
0: Right.
3: So let's say the Panthers go and they lost, you know, in the Super Bowl last second. I'd be upset, but it wouldn't crush me like it would have 20 years ago.
0: Yeah, I agree with that.
1: But if the Broncos win the Super Bowl, do you come in here, you know, jersey on, hip thrusting?
0: Oh, yes. Mm-hmm. I definitely do that. But even still, after about 2 days, like, all right, back to normal. Mm-hmm. You know, now it's just back to life.
3: Well, like you said, I think you just said it. That's what I was going to say. It's just that as you get older, life starts. There's more to life. And you don't live and die. I mean, I used to love, like, Duke basketball.
0: Well, as kids,
3: I'm saying even in my early 20s, I was so sports oriented. It was work and sports.
0: Me too.
3: And now I'm like,
0: you got it. You got insurance bills. You got hospital bills.
3: When life really starts coming at you, then you start realizing you're like, who cares if Duke lost?
0: Exactly. It's
3: like this guy's gonna. They expect payment, or they're taking my car.
0: I mean, you wish they had won, but
3: suddenly you're like, why do I care if this college kid dunked or not?
0: When I was a little kid, the Tar Heels lost in the national championship to Indiana, and I really thought they were going to win. It was 1981. I was 9, and I cried all night. I laid on my mother's. She picked me up.
1: At that time, that was like the worst thing that had happened to you.
0: Oh, God. Yeah. It was absolutely awful.
35: In 2004, when the Red Sox beat the Yankees and the ALCS, cried for a week.
0: Good.
35: I was distraught.
0: Good. That was the best week of my life.
3: I was going to say,
0: other than my wedding, I'll put that out there.
1: That was a good save. That was a good save.
0: And my children. That was the best week of my life.
3: But look at this, both opposite sides here. Mm-hmm. Both of you cried for a week for opposite reasons.
0: I loved it. Oh, my God. The Red Sox will never catch the Yankees in championships. There's no way. But they can lord that over them forever. They were down 3-0 and won 4 straight, which has never been done other than that in the history of baseball. And I reveled in that I'm still reveling in that.
3: Yeah.
0: That was fantastic. I don't think I can get that back. If that happened today, would you cry for a week?
35: No.
0: I don't think
35: and
0: I would.
35: Still love the Yankees, hate the Red Sox, but like Biggie said,
0: I know.
35: I got bills to pay.
0: Yeah, that's right. He does.
3: Yeah. I mean, when life really starts coming,
0: then you don't care.
3: You start realizing, you're like, oh, yeah, okay.
1: But that's the escape, though, is that when in that time that you're watching the game, you're not worried about your bills.
0: Correct.
3: Yeah, but they're always waiting.
0: But then you have to.
1: They're looming.
0: The escape has to end, and you have to go back into real life. That's how it is.
3: Yeah, that's how like vacations are and things for me now. It's like, oh, there's always. The real life's always on the other side.
0: Here's an interesting question for you, Biggie. There's a guy, it's an Ask Eric. Sometimes I see these online, these Ask Eric columns. This will be good for you too, Red Rachel. All of y'all are in relationships, except for you, Biggie.
1: Ooh, that was unnecessary.
0: I'm sorry.
3: Yeah, well, no, he's right. I mean, I'm not.
0: I didn't mean that.
3: I have many relationships with doctors, but I didn't mean that. Romantic.
1: They're not very intimate.
0: Yeah. Well, you've said
3: they've seen me naked more than a woman has in the last couple years, but...
0: But they all do the same thing. Ooh, wow, okay.
3: Yeah.
1: You can put your clothes back on, sir.
3: Yeah.
0: Would you please put your clothes back on? Sometimes I just wait in the waiting room or the exam room, nude.
1: Just be ready.
0: Yeah, and the guy's always like, I'm an ear doctor. What are you? and you don't have an appointment. What are you doing here? What are you doing here? Ask Eric is the relationship advice. And the question comes from a guy, Ken, who said, my girlfriend and I have been together for 3 years. We've lived together for one. I'm certain I'm going to ask her to marry me. Recently, she's been doing something that I'm upset with. I like junk food. I like snack food. I have potato chips. I have certain snacks that I really enjoy. She throws them away before I can eat them. And then when I ask her about it, she said, I don't want you getting fat on me. Red flag? Red flag or not? And she he said, I'm in pretty good shape.
3: Yeah.
0: I go to the gym. I'm in decent shape. She's throwing away my snack food.
3: I wish someone had done that to me.
0: Right. Right.
3: In my 20s and 30s. If only one person has
0: thrown it all away
3: from me.
0: I know. How bad is that?
35: I don't think it's a red flag.
0: You do not?
35: No.
1: It definitely is.
35: It's annoying, but I don't think it's a red flag. She just wants him to be healthy. What's wrong with that?
1: That is so controlling. You do not want to be in a relationship with somebody that controls you like that.
0: I think that's pretty controlling.
1: She should talk to him first and say, listen, like, I think we should, as a couple, we should work on being healthier. You don't throw his stuff away.
0: Yeah, he bought those are his chips.
35: Yeah.
0: I'm surprised you came out on that side.
35: I'm not really mad at that, no.
0: Wow. Of course, your girlfriend makes you homemade Pop-Tarts.
35: Exactly. So yeah. There you go.
0: So that's how that worked. Ask Eric said, can't answer it.
3: It's a tough one. I get all these hard questions.
0: That's a tough one.
1: Might be a yellow flag.
0: I think, yes, maybe a yellow flag.
3: I think you do it a little different. Maybe don't throw them away. You say, like you said, let's get healthy together.
0: Mm-hmm. I mean, it's that way.
1: If I bought snacks and a man threw them away and said, I don't want you to get fat, would you say that's not a red flag?
0: That's bad.
1: That's 1,000% a red flag, and it goes both ways.
0: Yes, but it does worse when it's a guy saying that to a woman, doesn't it? That's a little double standard.
1: I think it's the same, you know.
0: It is bad. It is bad. Clear out the snack. Boy, you come home. Plus, you come home, you're expecting your Famous Amos cookies. They're not there.
1: And there's kale in there.
0: Jesus. I know. I don't know. That would be a turn on for me, though. You know, I go to Kale Me Crazy. That's my restaurant of choice when we go to the beach.
3: Yeah. It's right next to Kale Me Now.
0: Please. Kale Me.
3: Please Kale Me.
0: Three stores in a row. Kale Me Now. Please. Kale Me. Two Guys Named Chris Show. The most forgotten items left in hotel rooms. There's one that'll be a shock to you. Next, Two Guys Named Chris Show.
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20: Congestion as you're making your way into town this morning over on Augusta Road southbound. Tap on the brakes approaching Interstate 95 and picking up once you get past the interstate towards Fort Wentworth. Also delays getting closer to town on 516 eastbound passing Veterans Parkway. You're a bit sluggish there getting over towards Abercorn Street and delays up towards Pritchettville, South Carolina on Highway 46 eastbound. Slow between Plantation Drive and Oakley Highway. That's a look at traffic. I'm Zach Grizzle.
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23: I just realized something. Biggie said since he's gotten a cat, when he gets home from work, he loves it that the cat is waiting at the door and goes, he's home, and is so excited. That's the way Baby Shay and I are. When you show up here, we're like, oh my God, he made it. He's here.
24: Everybody's always excited to see you.
23: It's like a surprise. Like, oh, he's not coming back. He's here. He's actually here. Here's a surprise for you. I think this would be fantastic. Anyone would. Guy from North Carolina went on a three-week trip, cruise. Was gone for 3 weeks. Came back to North Carolina, found that he had won $1 million in that Powerball lottery. He didn't hit the jackpot, of course, which was like a billion, but he bought a ticket and left him on his dresser while he was gone on the cruise with his wife. And when he came back, he found that he'd won $1 million.
0: Why does God favor some, but not others?
23: It's a good question. Ask good looking guys. That's right. Yeah. Ask those guys. That's right. So he comes back and he's like, well, let me look through these. I know I didn't win the Powerball. $1 million. He gets $700,000 after taxes and everything. That's really nice.
0: Wow.
23: Isn't it? Isn't that great?
0: Here's a question for you. I saw a post the other day. Would you rather be great looking with like a small penis? Or like ugly, but you have a giant penis?
23: I'd rather be great looking with a small penis. Don't you think?
1: Nah, yeah. Bro.
23: No?
1: No.
23: No?
1: I'm ugly with a small penis, trust me. Yeah, well, that,
23: so you'd rather be...
1: I'd rather be horrific with a big penis.
23: Oh,
1: yeah.
23: Wow.
1: 100%.
23: I think I'd go the opposite, because I think if you're good looking, you're going to get the ladies anyway.
0: But you might only get, you know, you risk, then they see it.
24: How,
0: like,
24: how tiny are we talking here?
23: How bad?
24: Okay. Is it micro or is it just below average?
0: It's not micro, but
24: average.
0: Let's say below average, like fully erect. It's like, you know.
23: Four.
0: Oh, is that low?
1: I changed my answer then.
23: Three.
0: I was going to say two.
23: Two?
0: Is that technically micro? What's above micro?
24: I mean, micro, we're talking like it's less tiny. Than an inch. Okay. I mean, it's like barely. Like,
23: two's all right. Two and a half.
0: Let's say two.
24: Take the two inch.
0: Erect, yeah. And you're like.
23: I'll take the 2 inch because you can pleasure your lady with in other ways.
0: Yeah. Okay.
23: You don't have to have it.
24: I think that's the right decision.
23: Do you?
24: Yes.
23: Be good looking with a small penis.
24: Because if it's really big, it doesn't matter if you don't know what to do with it.
23: Well, and if you're ugly.
24: Yeah, and if you're good looking and you use it a lot, you know what you're doing.
23: And you know what you're doing.
0: Yeah.
23: You figure it out. Man, I didn't know what I was doing at first, I can tell you that. They were like, you don't know what you're doing. I know.
1: Tell me about
0: yeah,
1: it.
0: Yeah, ladies, you don't have to tell us.
23: Help me out. Yeah. You know, help me with it.
0: Have you ever done this before? No.
23: No, obviously. How many times have you done this? Like three?
0: Yeah.
23: All with you. You should know.
0: No, yeah. I don't know. I was kind of torn because I thought if it's like maybe you have more confidence if you know like,
23: well, how ugly are you? Because you just said, I mean, you can define the penis. It's 2.5 inches, two inches. I mean, ugly is something in
0: that's
23: the eye
0: true.
23: Of a beholder.
0: Holder.
23: Okay, let's say, I always felt like not, you know.
1: What about like Quasimodo?
0: No, I'm not going to go like deformed ugly.
23: All right, who's a celebrity you can say, all right, he's not good looking, you know. Like Jonah Hill at his worst.
0: Okay, yeah.
23: All right. But he wasn't bad.
0: He wasn't bad.
23: He's regular, yeah.
0: What about like a Bobcat Goldthwait or a
23: I
0: Danny?
23: I don't consider him that.
0: But no.
1: Are you funny or just like you're ugly and like a piece of crap?
23: But you have a great.
1: Because you're going to get away with having a good personality.
23: Yeah. A good personality works.
0: Yeah.
23: So the
0: yeah,
23: sense
0: true.
23: Of humor works. You know, what do women always say? They want a good sense of humor.
0: That's the biggest
24: they
0: lie.
24: They don't mean it, but.
0: Yeah. I've been funny my whole life.
24: In both of these scenarios, your personality does matter more.
23: Yeah, does it?
24: Yeah, because if you're good looking with a bad personality, nobody's going to see it. And if you're, you know, not great looking with a bad personality, still nobody's going to see it.
23: Well, you're a woman. We should ask you, would you rather have a guy who's really unattractive, like a 2 on a scale of 1 to 10, but he has a great dong and he's, you know, great in bed? I mean, you've already got the best of all worlds.
0: The best of all worlds.
23: You've got, you know, a guy who's great in bed and he's good looking. Or would you rather have a guy who is really, really attractive, but 2.5 inches?
24: I know you guys have heard this before and didn't believe it, but the size really does not matter.
23: God, I'm so glad to hear that. I hope you're right. I mean,
24: I would say there's definitely such thing as too big.
23: Would you?
24: Yeah, there is.
23: And you've seen a noticeable difference in the ones you've seen. There are some that are too big.
24: Yeah.
23: Yeah. What did you say to the guy where you're like, no, I can't do that?
24: No, I didn't say that.
23: How did you get around that? I mean, did you ever say, geez, wow, that's a lot?
24: No, you just put up with it.
23: You put up with it. And that's it. But there are some that are too large.
24: Yes, there are.
0: We have heard. Remember, we've taken those calls, too.
23: Mm-hmm.
0: We've taken calls from the extremely large men who are like, you don't know my plight. And I'm like, just once I'd like to.
23: Right.
24: it's not as nice as you would think.
23: Listen, we're going to be interviewing Savannah from Annabelle's. Annabelle's is an adult themes superstore here locally, and she came in the other day. We interviewed her. We're going to be playing portions of this interview soon, and she brought with her, you know, a sex aid for women, and it was ridiculously enormous. I mean, it was shaped. It looked like the real thing, but it was huge.
2: And I just said, who, why, who would want this? You know, what man could ever measure up? That was way too large.
24: Well, you know what she said.
2: Well, she said a lot of gay guys.
24: Yeah.
2: And then later, that I thought about that. She said a lot of our gay clientele like something like this. And then I thought, wow, isn't that too big? You know, golly, can you imagine? I mean, we're getting really...
24: Yeah, this is getting a little graphic. Right.
2: But it was like, how could anybody, male or female...
24: You would think when you see it, like your average person would go, oh, that's a gag gift. That's
2: exactly.
24: a joke. But
2: that's
24: there are
2: joke.
24: People yeah. that go in there and buy it.
2: And she said
24: real.
2: They were larger ones. They were larger
24: Yeah, that's
2: that.
24: Not the... Have you never been into one of those stores?
2: I mean, once in a while, but...
24: You keep your eyes down.
2: Absolutely.
0: Yeah.
2: I went in once for the ring... And I had to say to the lady behind the counter, I'm looking for... And she's like, oh, Cochran. I was like, yeah.
0: Yeah. Right.
24: She had no problem
0: back here.
3: Discretion.
2: She brings me over, you know. She's like, are you one of the Chris's?
0: Yes.
2: My minivan is out front, you know. And she's showing me all these different rings and everything. But I like that ding-dong ring. Now, that was my thing. But and it vibrated and everything.
0: Yeah.
2: We lost it in the move. I lost my ding-dong ring in the move. And we're afraid one of these days this is going to be vibrant. My dog may eat it. You know, that he does that. He does that kind of thing.
0: The vet will pull that out and be like, well.
2: So you would date the guy then who was great looking but with a 2.5-incher?
24: Yeah, I guess. I mean, I guess it depends on what we're talking about. Yeah. You really can't judge who you would date off of that.
2: Yeah, you're right. You're right. You can't. There's so much that goes into it. The sense of humor. Women, I read some list the other day. I totally just discarded it because it was like what women really look for in a man. So I'm like, I don't need that. But it was like kindness to his parents, you know, really goes above and beyond when it comes to being chivalrous for you, pulls the chair out, opens the door. It was that kind of thing.
24: The thing that matters the most is how he acts when you're either stressed or you're upset about something.
2: Yeah.
24: That's what tells it right there. If he backs away when you're at your worst, then he's not for you.
2: What do you think about, I just read, you know, we recently read the love languages again. And one big complaint from women is when they are venting about a bad day at work, guys try to step in and fix it, you know, fix it.
0: Guys are fixers.
2: We do that, you know, rather than just listening and sympathizing.
0: Yeah.
2: And that, do you agree? Because I do try to fix. You know, when my wife complains about something, I say, well, why don't you try this or that? And she didn't mind that.
0: Mm-hmm.
2: But do you like it when a guy comes in and tries to do that? Or is it better if they just listen?
24: I think it is better if they just listen most of the time. But I'm guilty of that, too.
2: Yeah.
24: I'm guilty of trying to fix a problem that's not my problem.
2: Right, yeah. But if your partner is telling you the problem... I think it's natural to want to say, well, try this, you know.
24: Especially if you're really mad about it. It's like, well, I'm trying to help you. You just want to stay mad about it?
2: I know, exactly.
0: Some people, but yeah.
2: But sometimes they do want to just be mad and vent.
24: Yeah.
2: You know, they just want to vent.
3: Sometimes you just got to master doing what I call the wow crazy. Which is, you know, wow.
2: Crazy.
3: And a few minutes later, crazy. And just interject those, and she'll really think you're listening.
24: That's all you have to do.
2: Sometimes I'll do that kind of thing, and then, you know. Like, let's say she complains about her boss, you know, which, you know, my boss did such and such. And she'll go on and on and be like, wow, crazy. And then, like, 3 hours later, I'll say, did you run into your boss today?
3: Yeah.
24: Oof.
3: Yeah, and you always got to be ready for a quiz at the end. So you have to kind of listen to the beginning and the end.
2: Yep.
3: The middle's filler.
2: Yeah, yeah.
24: I will sometimes, I'll stop and say, are you listening to me?
2: My wife does that a lot.
24: Yeah.
2: You know, and I've tried to be more in the present since we've tried to... read those love languages thing. I'm more in the present, and she's more touchy-feely because my love language is touch.
0: Okay.
2: And hers, I forget, but I'm doing the best I can. I don't know exactly what it is, but I'm trying to do it. I know that. It's a good question. Would you rather...
3: Yeah, I thought it was an interesting take.
2: It is. It wasn't. It is interesting. Retail items here. We just heard about the guy who went from North Carolina, came all the way back from the cruise and found $1 million laying on his, or $1 million lottery ticket laying on his dresser. Now, on pricing, the Postal Service is raising their holiday shipping prices. Looks like you're going to send a package during the holidays. You'll pay more this year than you have in years past, which I guess is just something that's going to happen.
3: Is that just their flat if it fits it ships box, I'm guessing?
2: Yes. And if, you know, it's like the malls the other day said they're going to start charging for premium parking. This is the same type thing. It's that time of year, so they're going up only for Christmas. 6% on their average on the if it fits.
3: Yeah, I mean, and by the way, I love those if it fits it ships boxes.
2: Mm-hmm. Yeah, boy.
3: Yeah, I mean, it's a great. I mean, my mother has mastered
2: putting everything
3: she can into one
2: into
3: and
2: one
3: being
2: box.
3: Like, ship it.
2: Yeah. get rid of it. That starts October 4th and lasts all the way through January 17th. So the entire Christmas season, they're going up on their prices by 6%. Then they come back down to normal. So it's kind of like, what do they call it? Surge pricing.
0: Yeah.
2: Because that's when we mail everything.
0: I'm not that angry at that, actually.
2: I'm not either.
0: Yeah,
2: for whatever reason, it didn't bother me
0: too much. For holidays, I'm like, okay, I'll give you that one.
2: But it did bother me when they were trying to charge for premium spots at the mall for parking.
0: Because
2: I guess we've gotten that for free forever.
0: Now, I would be pissed if like Amazon was like, we're upping, you know, your fee for your Amazon Prime fee by $2 for November and December.
24: I mean, don't they have to pay so many more?

0: Well, yeah, that's, but I'm saying if they just up the whole thing.
1: Mm-hmm. But like, that's what the Postal Service is doing. They're upping their prices by 6%.
0: But I'm saying you're already a subscriber with it. Like you already pay. Yeah.
1: You've already gotten into it. They can't go up on your rate.
0: Yeah.
1: I don't know Amazon. My wife, remember, yeah. I'm not allowed to order because the one time I did, I messed it up and, you know, all hell broke. And she said, I'm no longer allowed to order from Amazon. So she does all that herself. There's a guy who, this is money related. The Lululemon founder, the guy who founded the company, Lululemon, is worth, what do you think, Biggie? High, low. How much is the Lululemon founder worth?
0: $350 million.
1: Higher.
0: $500
1: Higher.
0: $750
1: Higher.
0: $1 billion.
1: Higher.
0: $3 billion.
1: Higher.
0: $7 billion.
1: Lower.
0: $5 billion.
1: Higher.
0: $6 billion.
1: $6 billion is what he's worth, the Lululemon founder. I was surprised to read that.
0: I am too.
1: That seems high, doesn't it? It looks like his name is Chip Wilson, and he's going to court with his wife. He is worth an estimated $6.1 billion. Canadian, under British Columbia law, assets you bring into the marriage are not considered shareable. He's made a lot since they've been married. She's trying to sue him for $3 billion U.S.
0: Well, they're not considered shareable.
1: In British Columbia, they're from Canada. So she's trying to sue him for $3 billion. That might be an interesting legal case for Lisa Lanier. But he could lose half his money, which is $3 billion.
0: Would you try to be like, listen, I'll give you a bill.
1: Yes, I would. Let's settle this. Let's sign some papers. I'll give you $1 billion.
0: A bill, yeah.
1: You're a
0: and
1: billionaire.
0: And I'd look at her and I'd say, look, this was my company.
1: Yeah.
0: I did it all.
1: Mm-hmm.
0: I'm assuming he did it all.
1: You're a billionaire.
0: So how about I give you $1 billion and we call it a day? And I go off with my second
2: Hold
0: wife
2: on.
0: And have sex. So much sex.
1: On money. You just lay out money and have sex.
2: Did he cheat, though?
1: Well, he may have.
2: Because if he cheated, I don't think she's going to let it go. I don't think she's going to settle.
1: God, I would, though. Wouldn't you for $1 billion? It's $1 billion.
2: We tend to be petty creatures, though.
1: Yeah. Boy, if somebody did that for me, I would take that in a heartbeat. And to avoid all the litigation and the stringing it along, and it'll take 2 years.
0: Now, if I said if she didn't really do anything for the company, if it winds up that she was like, no, I helped start this. I had ideas. I helped them plan.
2: Because they make a bunch of women's products.
1: Oh, they do.
0: Yeah, so that's what I'd say.
2: You need to tell me she had no part in that?
0: That's what I'm saying. Now, if she says, I had a major part in this, then I want my half. I'm more on her side.
1: Yes. If somebody offered me $1 billion... I don't care what I've done, anything. I would probably be like, I'll take
0: it. Okay.
1: You know, $1 billion.
3: Have you heard about the name Lululemon and how they came up with it?
1: No.
3: I think this is tracked. So the guy who created Lululemon said in an interview that he created the name because it would be funny to hear Japanese people try to say it.
1: What an awful human being.
3: Yeah.
2: Whoa.
3: And I'm pretty sure he said that in interviews.
0: He's sending one of us up to say it, and I'm not going
1: to
0: do it.
3: No, I'm not expecting you to say it. I'm pretty sure that's
1: you know
3: track.
1: What to do it in your own mind. You know what it sounds like.
3: Yeah, mm-hmm. Yeah.
1: I just did it in my own mind. I'm sorry.
0: Yeah. And let me say this. He was exactly right. But I'm not going
1: to
0: say it.
1: I refuse to say that. Oh, my God. That's hilarious.
0: That can't be real. That's
3: I know. I think he has publicly said that in an interview.
1: He called it Lululemon because then when Japanese people said it, it would be funny.
3: Him. Yes.
0: My God.
1: You're a monster. She should get $3 billion just for that. Just for that, she should get half his money. I'm stunned.
0: I'm surprised he admitted to that.
1: I'm stunned.
0: That sounds like something she'd say in court.
1: Yeah.
0: We want to know how we got the name.
1: Don't you do it. Don't you say it.
0: That was something between us two.
1: Sidebar, Your Honor. Sidebar. She can't bring this up.
0: She can't say that.
1: I saw this. There were a couple of days now from September 11th. The TSA is proposing a program. They're considering letting people go back to the gate with you to meet your loved or to send them off.
0: I just asked that the other day.
1: Yeah, no, you did. That's right.
0: I think that should be allowed.
1: Non-ticketed passengers through security and going with the person who's traveling to the gate. Would it slow everything down? Don't you have to go through security also?
0: That's a great question.
1: Yeah.
0: And I'm sure the answer is yes, you would.
1: Mm-hmm.
0: But I don't know. I always liked, you know, meeting people at the gate.
1: Oh, I loved it. I loved it. And our airport's small. Yeah. You could do that. You know, you could do it.
0: Yeah.
1: I thought it was really cool, too, because they'd come off the plane, you'd hug. And I even like seeing people do that. You know, people run off the plane, and there's their grandchild, and they're hugging and everything. That would be nice. You know, that would be nice. I think they may work it into, like, that pre-check area. Don't you have the pre-check, maybe, Shane?
3: I do, yeah.
1: Even though you don't fly that much.
3: I fly more than most people.
1: Oh, I guess you do.
0: Yeah, he flies a good bit. Yeah.
1: So you like the pre-check.
3: The pre-check is totally worth the money. You pay like $100 and it's good for 8 years.
1: Is it really?
3: Yeah, wow. And it's totally worth beating the lines of regular security.

0: I was against pre-check. I felt like it was opening things up to terrorists.
1: No.
0: Why do you think not?
1: I mean, no, I think you're right. Maybe.
0: But, I mean, for regular travelers.
1: It's a good background check, though.
0: They do a background check.
1: You have to go to a weird place and put your hand on the thing. It's kind of like getting into Scientology, weirdly.
0: You did that.
1: Yeah, it's kind of odd, now that I think
0: about it. You went to a
1: weird
0: place and put your hand on something strange.
1: Yeah. But I get through security faster, so who cares?
0: Yeah. Well, I've done that without any security clearance. Yeah. I just come over here and put your hand on this. All right.
2: Sounds very Men in Black.
0: It does. Really?
1: Yeah.
0: I didn't know that. Well, anyway, they're trying to work with pre-check or maybe even just regular and have people back at the gate. And okay. I do support. I don't know why I do.
2: Yeah, I don't. It's something new to you.
3: I was going to say, I never experienced it. And you know what's really great is, you know, I've seen TV shows where you have to go to the gate and all that.
0: Yeah.
3: No, it's so nice to just be driving through. You can barely come to a stop. You say, get out.
0: Yeah.
3: And then you drive away.
0: Yeah, that's
3: you
0: true
3: say
0: too.
3: Goodbye.
0: Although, see, that does make me think, though, are we kind of loosening up on security again? I mean, it's been 25 years since that horrible terrorist attack. Are we loosening up security a little bit? And then if something else happens, we go right back to it. You know, I don't know. That's I was a little bit surprised to hear them say that. And you don't have to take your shoes off anymore either,
1: do
0: you? I'm also was a little surprised when they did that.
2: Oh, thank God.
0: Because of the shoe.
3: They can see through everything now, though.
4: Well, a little help at the end of the bench.
0: You know, I can take them off. I'm not putting them back on. I know that.
2: That's
0: right. I'm going to be on the plane with no shoes. I know that. Yeah. Get somebody to slip them back on. Yeah, you're right. That's they're loosening a little here at the TSA. Coming up, Two Guys and Chris Show. Big Money Celebrity Pyramid Game. Pick your partner here today. Great game yesterday. Some words we don't normally say were used.
2: True. Okay, so.
0: See what's said today. Find out next. Pick your partner. Red Rachel, BB Shea, Biggie. They'll play for you. Couple of rounds of Pyramid. Two Guys Named Chris Show.
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19: My husband and I usually go for a nightly walk, and we were walking, and I did not feel well, and I passed out. 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
20: Vicki had critical aortic stenosis confirmed on echo and CT, compromising blood flow, and she needed aortic valve replacement. 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
20: At St. Joseph's Candler, I performed transcatheter aortic valve replacement, or TAVR, to replace her diseased valve with a prosthetic valve, avoiding open heart surgery.
19: Everybody was just so nice and welcoming and would answer any question I had. 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
19: They were just so good to me. 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
20: And that's why I choose to practice at St. Joseph's Candler.
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0: I think he was just complimenting me. I left a couple of these categories for Pyramid back in the office, so I had to race back and get them.
2: I said the only thing missing, though, you ran, and yeah, it was an impressive run.
0: Yeah, I did.
2: I said for fun, though, as you ran down the hallway, you should have yelled, "Gun!"
0: Huh?
2: Oh, my God.
0: I wish I had thought of that.
2: Like the Roadrunner through the door.
0: Yeah, because really, how many times in my 28 years here have I run
2: yeah,
0: once?
2: What's he doing? It's Biggie who's got it, so it'll take a minute, but
0: it's the slowest mass shooting in his. How many injuries?
2: None.
0: Well, who was the shooter? That guy. Oh, well, yeah, we get it. The suspect was ascertained easily.
35: Everybody got away before.
2: Don't worry, the sharpshooters, they won't miss.
0: We don't need sharpshooters for this. Nah, anybody will do. It'll be fine. Just go get him. But he's in there. Well, if you saw this guy, you can take, take your time. You can stop at Chick-fil-A on the way. Get you some breakfast. Yeah.
2: Take out his cane first.
0: That'll do it. We can tase this big old boy. Bring 2 tasers.
2: Yeah.
0: That was quite the run.
2: It was. Goodness, it was impressive.
0: Man. Well, thank you. I appreciate that. But
2: gracious.
0: That was really something. Man, you just can't have really fun around the office.
2: No, you can't joke about it.
0: I bet if I had done that.
2: Yeah, you can't have fun with office shootings anymore.
0: You can't have fun in the office. If I ran down the hall and yelled gun, I think people have a problem with that.
2: Yeah.
0: do you think?
2: I think they'd be upset.
0: I think they'd be more upset, yeah. I do. Oh, man, I couldn't gauge it. All right, well, I got all the categories now. You know what I didn't bring in here today? I left my phone in the office by accident, and I didn't grab it then either. It's been refreshing.
2: I've noticed you haven't had it.
0: No, I just accidentally left it back there.
2: Yeah.
0: And I haven't had it, and it's been totally refreshing. I've not checked anything, no text.
2: No, you haven't. You've been able to take your hot takes, too.
0: Yeah.
2: You've had a few today without any pushback or other sides.
0: How about that? Hot taking. I'm hot taking here.
2: Because normally you get kind of swayed by emails.
0: Exactly. Two Will Hardo's probably just busted my ass all over the
2: place. Oh, no, he's with you. He
0: is
2: wants,
0: he with me?
2: Oh, that five-year-old left alone?
0: Yeah.
35: He's on your side, for sure.
0: On my side.
2: God, he can't stop emailing about that.
35: He's still typing right now.
2: He has emailed, I believe, at least twice to me.
0: Hardo's old school now. He won't leave him alone at five.
2: He should know.
35: He should have a job by five, frankly.
2: Yeah.
0: He really should. Hardo's right on this. Yeah. I agree. So
2: I had survival skills at five. you know where he lands.
0: That's right. He's with me on this one. That's, I have not seen his email. I don't have him.
2: No.
0: I don't have the phone in here today. It's a refreshing thing. It's nice not to have. One time I went on a cruise, and you had to put it like in the safe in the... It was wonderful. I mean, it was five to seven days without it.
2: I've loved the cruises I've been on for that reason.
0: Yeah, it's really nice.
2: Yeah.
0: Of course, we could do that any day.
2: Any day. We choose not to.
0: We don't. K-Town Chris is on the line. K-Town Chris, you can have Red Rachel, Biggie, or BB Shea as your partner. Who you got?
4: Morning, ladies and gents. I'm going to take Red Rachel.
0: Oh, yes. Red Rachel for K-Town Chris. The two of you will team up and go up against Josh. And, in fact, there are two Joshes on the phone today. Josh, you can have either Biggie or B.B. Shea. Who you got?
5: I'm going to take Biggie.
0: Biggie is the choice. All right, you are Josh. They're Josh number one. Josh number two, you have B.B. Shea, who won this game yesterday.
5: All right.
0: All right, let's see what happens now. Here are the categories. This is not a traveling man game. He wrote one of these categories, not the others, okay? Here are the categories here. Caller 10 wins. We're going to party like it's 1960. The right stuff. Notice the spelling of right. That's W-R-I-T-E.
2: Okay.
0: Smoke them if you got them. Gather no moss. And the people's house. And you will have, when you go here, 30 seconds to get your player to say all seven words in that category. If they make a mistake, you'll hear this. Cuckoo. And move on to the next. Rachel, which of those categories would you like?
35: I'll take the right stuff.
0: The right stuff. This is W-R-I-T-E. Tough category.
35: Oh.
0: These are the most famous things ever written. The most famous things ever written.
2: Whoa.
0: Okay. Now, it could be books, could be movies, could be whatever, but they are the, or it could be documents. The most famous things ever written.
2: Dear Penthouse. She was my neighbor.
0: Boy, I'm just looking at this. I'm like, boy, these are tough. Okay. K-Town Chris, are you ready for that?
4: Not really.
0: But all right.
35: We got it. We got it.
0: 30 seconds. Most famous things ever written. On your mark. Get set. Go.
35: The Christian text.
4: The Bible.
35: Yes. This is a book that has all the definitions of every word.
4: Oh,
35: Mary.
4: Dictionary.
35: Yes. This is a, there's a movie about a big shark.
4: Jaws.
35: Yes. This is when the Americans didn't want to be part of England anymore, so they wrote the, not the Constitution.
4: Oh, the Declaration of Independence.
35: Yes, Lincoln during the Civil War.
4: Gettysburg.
35: Yes, this is the song of the national anthem, the name of the song.
0: Oh, that was really good. You played
2: Man, you guys did
0: well.
2: Great.
0: That you did. That's a tough one. Fine.
2: Yeah.
0: Star Spangled Banner and then To Kill a Mockingbird.
2: Ah.
35: That would have been a hard one to describe, especially if you didn't know it.
0: Oh, yeah, The To Kill a Mockingbird? Yeah. Mm. I never read it.
35: So you wouldn't have gotten
2: We can tell. I've said that before. I'm on record for that.
0: Nope, never read it. That was well done.
35: Thank you.
0: Yeah. You stalled a little on Declaration of Independence. Other than that, that was very nice. Five. You're still in this game. Josh, number one, and Biggie go next. Biggie, you can have caller 10 wins. We're going to party like it's 1960. Smoke them if you got them. Gather no moss or the people's house. Which would you like?
2: Let me try the people's house.
0: People's house. These are famous things in or around the White House.
2: Okay.
0: These are famous things in or around the White House. Josh, are you ready for that one? Josh, you there?
6: Yes, sir. I'm here.
0: Okay, here we go. These are famous things in or around the White House. 30 seconds. On your mark. Get set. Go.
2: This is the leader of the country.
6: President.
2: Yes. This is the group that protects him.
6: Secret Service.
2: Yes. This is who's married to the president, what her she's called.
6: First Lady.
2: Yes. This is where all the business happens. It's also a name of a TV show. Very popular.
3: West Wing.
2: Yes, this is where the president sits when he's having meetings.
3: The Oval Office?
2: Yes, this is outside. They have a lot of press conferences there. It's very pretty.
3: Oh, gosh, the front lawn.
2: No, skip that.
0: Oh, Rose Garden.
2: Rose Garden.
35: That's a tough one.
0: Then Lincoln Bedroom. He may have dug up the Rose Garden. I don't know if they have that anymore. I'm not sure. There may be nothing there. I don't know if any of these things are there.
2: Yeah.
0: That's right.
2: What'd we run over?
0: Rose Garden and then Lincoln Bedroom. We have a 5-5 tie in this game. And the next job, Josh number two, is going with B.B. Shea today. B.B. Shea, you can have caller 10 wins. We're going to party like it's 1960. Smoke them if you got them or gather no moss. What would you like?
7: Smoke them if you got them.
0: These are things that can be smoked. Things that can be smoked. I'm sorry, I'm having trouble getting the papers apart. There you go, to Biggie. And that goes to B.B. Shea. Okay, Josh, he's going to describe for you these things that can be smoked. Are you ready?
8: I'm ready.
0: 30 seconds. On your mark. Get set. Go.
7: It's tobacco. They got a filter.
8: Cigarette.
7: Yes. They swim in the ocean or a stream. They swim. They're an animal.
8: Fish.
7: Yeah. They swim. They're an animal.
8: Fish.
0: Did you say it?
7: I don't. Pass. There's four of these on your car. You drive on them.
8: Tires.
7: Yes. Provolone, cheddar, Monterey Jack. These are.
8: Jeez.
7: Yes. This is what oil goes through. A
8: filter
7: underneath the ground. A
8: pipe.
7: Yes.
0: Pipe. You got in time. Did he say?
2: He said fish.
35: Okay.
2: I gave him fish.
35: Yeah.
0: Sorry, I missed you.
2: Yeah.
0: Up.
2: I
7: couldn't tell if he said it or not.
2: I couldn't either. Yeah, he did.
0: That's a 5-5 tie. Then all right, 5-5. Did not get to almond or paprika. I like a smoked paprika for my macaroni and cheese. Try that at Christmas.
7: That's a white people move.
2: It is. It is the additive to add into a dish to finish off.
35: It looks like it should be spicy, but it's not.
0: Yeah. Gosh, I love it.
2: White people love paprika.
0: Well, guess what? I'm a white person.
7: Yes, I like
0: smoked paprika, and I put it on my mac and cheese at the holidays. I'll bring you the recipe. You're going to absolutely love this. You don't like smoked pap?
7: No, not on mac and cheese.
0: Oh, I love it. It gives it a smoky flavor. I love it. Okay, I'm going to make some for Christmas and then not give you any. Okay, we go back to Red Rachel, and this time K-Town Chris gets to choose his category. 5-5-5. K-Town Chris, caller 10 wins. We're going to party like it's 1960 or gather no moss.
8: I'll take Rimmon for 100 again.
0: Oh, boy.
7: Okay.
0: So we didn't want to say
7: 2 days in a row. Here we go.
0: Can you edit that?
7: Yeah. Take that out. Thanks, Chris.
0: We'll play this on vacation. You're going to have to edit that.
35: And it was my player 2 days in a row.
0: Two days in a row.
2: We were dancing the line with the work. It's workplace shooting.
0: Can you edit that out, too? A lot of editing going on here for the vacation.
2: It's going to sound a lot different tonight for sure.
0: Here's the game.
2: Wow, great category.
0: I thought K-Town Chris played. No.
7: Don't remember that at all.
35: B.B. Shea wins.
0: K-Town Chris, do you want caller 10 wins? We're going to party like it's 1960 or gather no moss.
8: Party like it's 1960.
0: We're going to party like it's 1960. These are things that were often heard in the 1960s.
2: Oh, Jesus.
0: Printed or heard in the 1960s, all right? Just words that were bandied about, okay? Are you ready, K-Town Chris?
8: Yep.
0: 30 seconds. On your mark, get set, go.
35: This is up in outer space. It orbits us. It's not the sun. It's
8: moon.
35: Yes. This is he was a president. JF
8: Kennedy.
35: Yes. This is the game that you play at the end of the NFL season. The big
8: Super Bowl.
35: Yes. This is a country. I'm going to skip that. This is when a president is killed and it's planned. It's in a
8: assassination.
35: Yes, this is the country where there was a war. It was controversial.
8: Oh, Vietnam.
0: Yeah, I think he started it before. You think he started it? What do you think?
2: No, unfortunately.
0: Four is what we're giving you there. Vietnam, right? You skipped Cuba, and we'd not get to Mickey Mantle. You know Mickey Mantle?
35: No.
0: I didn't think so. Okay, B.B. Shea does. 9 is what you have, K-Town Chris and Red Rachel. All those things were headlines of the 60s. Moon, Kennedy, Super Bowl, Cuba, assassination, Vietnam, and Mickey Mantle. All right, back to you, Josh and Biggie. Josh, you can choose caller 10 wins or gather no moss. What would you like?
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0: Caller 10 wins. 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Common price. Look at this. I only have six. I only have six. I'm about to make up a word right quick. I apologize, Biggie.
7: Well, it won't be cash.
0: Common. Common things given away by radio station. Okay, I'm going to do that.
1: I don't have anything that can play that.
0: Okay. I put one on top for you there as well. Do you see that?
7: Yep.
0: Okay. All right. Common things given away as prizes by radio stations. Josh, are you ready?
6: Yes, sir.
0: On your mark. Get set. Go.
7: You put this on top of your head. Wear it.
6: Hat.
7: Yes. This is like you need these to get into a concert.
6: Ticket.
7: Yes. Another word for money. I just made this joke.
6: Cash.
7: Yes. This is when you go somewhere, you're going on a
6: trip.
7: Yes. You wear this every day.
6: Yep.
7: This is this. You can put this not like on your car, a bumper blank.
6: Sticker, bumper sticker.
7: Yes. This keeps your drink cold.
6: A koozie.
7: Yep. Bingo.
0: 7 out of 7. Wow. Very nice. So that means that the other Josh and BB Shea have to get 7 right or they're going to lose the game. K-Town Chris has been eliminated, and Josh, you and BB Shea will have to deal with this category. Got to get all 7 to force an overtime. Gathers no moss. These are things associated with the Rolling Stones. Things associated with the Rolling Stones. Gather no moss. All right. Are you ready with that, Josh?
8: I think so.
0: All right. These are things associated with the Rolling Stones. On your mark. Right. Get set. Go.
7: He's the lead singer.
8: Mick Jagger.
7: Yes. You stick this out of your mouth. It's their logo.
8: Tongue.
7: Yes. It's the country that they're from.
8: USA.
7: No. Over Great Britain.
8: UK.
7: Pass. I can't get no
8: satisfaction.
7: Yes. When you go to a band that plays, you go to a, it's an event.
8: Concert.
7: Yes. He's the guitarist.
8: Are they from England?
7: They are. Yes. He's the guitarist.
0: Oh,
7: oh man.
35: Got back and got it.
7: Gotta go back. Yeah.
0: Can't fault your giving. Very nice.
7: Yeah,
0: very
7: good.
0: Nice.
7: Man.
0: Felt good about it. Man, good try, everybody. Biggie and Josh win. You got 5 there, 12-10-9. That was a good game. I enjoyed watching that game. Nicely played, everybody.
7: Yeah.
0: Had trouble with England. Keith Richards is who he was looking for there. And then the last one was Brown Sugar. So that's it.
7: Man.
0: Good game. Man, I'll tell you what, we do a little editing. We can put that thing
7: in. That's a keeper. Yeah.
0: Play that one again.
7: Might be a little choppy.
0: A little bit. We'll play again tomorrow, maybe. Two Guys Named Chris Show.
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20: For today, mostly cloudy, and there is a good chance for showers and thunderstorms. A downpour will be possible, highs in the mid to upper 80s. And tonight, evening showers, muggy, lows in the mid 70s. That's your forecast. I'm WJCL 22 Storm Tracker meteorologist Jonathan Meyer.

0: This day in history. History was made 70 years ago today. Elvis Presley made his first appearance ever on the Ed Sullivan Show. Be cruel. He sang this. He sang Love Me Tender. He sang Hound Dog. And he sang Ready Teddy. They shot him from the waist up only so that his gyrating hips did not offend the television audience.
1: Yeah.
0: How about that?
1: I just think of where we are now.
0: Yeah, I know. How far we've come. By the way, what percentage of the country tuned in? There's a biggie high-low for you. What percentage of the country tuned in to see Elvis on the Ed Sullivan Show?
1: 70. 70.
0: 82.
1: I was going to say, wow. I mean, everyone watched Ed Sullivan.
0: Yeah. And with that, with Elvis on there. The New York Times reported the day before the show, or the day of, the New York Times had this article that said, when Elvis executes his bumps and grinds with his hip and pectoral region, it should be remembered by CBS that even a 12-year-old's curiosity might be overstimulated.
1: And look at where we are. I mean, it's just shocking to see.
0: Oh, my God. Watch Love Island. Jeez, good gracious. Look how far it's come. I know.
1: I can hear now. We're not going to show your hips this season.
0: Right.
1: Well, I'm not sticking around.
0: I know. You're not going to show my hips.
1: Yeah.
0: No. Elvis, man. I saw the Elvis movie with Austin Butler. He did the...
1: I always thought that was a good movie.
0: Oh, I agree.
1: I know it's more...
0: Tom Hanks got criticized.
1: Yeah, and... It's by a director who's known kind of for musicals too.
0: Is that right?
1: So it was kind of a musical angle to it, but I always thought it was really well made.
0: Now, I have not seen Priscilla, but I hear that Jacob Elordi is as good or better than Austin Butler was.
1: He's great in that, yeah.
2: But he doesn't do any performing in that, right?
1: No, he's just Elvis, but he is a good Elvis.
0: Mm-hmm. He did a nice job.
1: Yeah.
0: My daughter's all smitten with him. You know, she's 18. Yeah. Mm-hmm. And
1: his latest movie just bombed.
3: Mm-hmm.
0: What is it?
1: It's like Dog Stars.
3: Dog Stars.
0: You never can tell, even if some stars.
1: It looks like it looks pretty good. I mean, it looks like something I'd watch for sure, and it has a good cast. I don't know if he's ready to carry a franchise, or not a franchise, but just carry like a whole
0: the movie.
1: Yeah.
0: He's the leading man. There's a movie. I was talking with BB Shea about this. Penelope Cruz and Javier Bardem have made a movie that's out early next year, and they debuted it at some film festival. And they got a 16-minute standing ovation.
1: This is where we do now. I don't know if we're in Venice or is it
0: Yeah, it was. It was Venice. Yeah.
1: Everything gets a damn standing ovation there now.
0: So when I see that, I shouldn't think that it was like one of the greatest movies.
1: No. It used to mean something. Now it means absolutely nothing.
3: It happens every year.
0: 16 minutes?
1: And I think now it's like everybody feels like they have to try to go longer and almost set a record. It's so dumb.
0: Listen, I like Javier Bardem as much as the next guy. I'm not going to stand there for 16 minutes and clap. Right?
2: No. I wouldn't stand for 16 minutes and clap for anybody.
0: Nothing.
2: I'm sorry.
0: Nothing. I would stand for 1 minute max, and then I'd be
2: And scared. That's, I'm getting irritated at, you know,
0: no
2: the
0: kidding.
2: 50-second mark.
0: No,
1: well, and so much of this is the people who made the movie are there because they need to sell. Most times they're also still trying to sell these movies.
0: Well,
1: for like
0: no
1: mass
0: wonder.
1: Distribution.
0: Okay.
1: So.
0: Maybe that's why they got. I couldn't believe it.
1: Yeah.
0: I was like, what? 16. I guess you're right. I don't know those things. That it happens all the time now. 31 years ago today, how big a deal is it, BB Shea? 1995, the Sony PlayStation was released.
3: Huge. Humongous.
0: Game changer.
3: Yeah.
0: PlayStation.
3: Massive.
0: Better than Xbox or Sony?
3: 100%.
0: PlayStation.
3: Xbox, Xbox even exist anymore, Biggie?
1: They do. It's funny because I've had both through the years, and I always end up going back to PlayStation.
0: My son's had both through the years as well.
1: I've enjoyed Xbox, and now each of them, of course, has their own games and such. You know, some are mass release to everybody, but some are just certain to Xbox or PlayStation. But I find PlayStation's always just been like my comfortable home.
0: Yeah, well, apparently.
1: Yeah.
0: And, I mean, it's the name, I guess. If you say video game operating system, is it PlayStation?
1: Yeah.
0: Number one.
1: Yeah, I mean, Xbox, when it came out, it was like, whoa, because it was something different.
0: So what do you, okay, because I don't know any of this stuff. Grand Theft Auto 6 comes out in November. What do you play it on?
1: This is going to be one of those on across
3: the board. You can play it on everything.
0: Oh, on everything. You play it on your PlayStation, you play it on.
3: But I think more people who have systems have a PlayStation than an Xbox.
0: I think you're right. I hear that name.
3: It's kind of like iPhone versus Android to me.
0: More iPhones.
3: PlayStation's iPhone, Xbox is Android.
2: And you like the PlayStation people, I think, mostly play with other PlayStation users. And then, like, because my brother uses an Xbox and his friends all use an Xbox.
0: Oh,
2: but
0: yeah.
2: I think that's the Android. I think it's like you just play with the people that have your device.
0: That makes sense.
1: And PlayStation 5 is like kind of like the top tier, which Xbox now has, I guess it's like Xbox One or something like that. And with Grand Theft Auto coming, that's a big deal on like what they call bit rate for your graphics and everything.
0: Oh, better graphics on one or the other?
1: Yeah.
4: Man, that world eludes me.
1: Oh, I know.
0: Not say,
4: I'm an Atari man, Nintendo man.
2: No, that's where it's at. Doesn't get better than that. I can play those games.
4: You said it, sister. That's exactly right.
0: 19 years ago today, sports. The NFL caught New England Patriots coaches illegally videotaping the New York Jets signals. Spygate was what they called.
1: Oh, yes.
0: They were punished very lightly, and then later, a few years later, there was Deflategate, and they were punished more harshly. Some said it was a retribution for Spygate. That was 19 years ago today. It must have been the first week of the season. It's been opening day that they caught him doing it. Jets against Patriots. 24 years ago today, two things happened. One, I really cursed. This is not the one. In 2002, on this date, 72-year-old Buzz Aldrin, who's still alive, second man on the moon, punched a moon landing.
1: I love the video of it.
0: Conspiracy theorist for accusing him of lying about Apollo 11.
1: It's one of the best, yeah.
0: Boy, he took him down, too.
1: Yeah.
2: Epic.
1: Yeah.
0: It was epic.
1: How am I affected, Buzz?
0: Mm-hmm.
1: Punch.
0: Bam, right in the face.
2: That's a real man.
0: Oh, that's a man.
2: He's a man.
1: Yeah.
0: Better believe it. Same day, the Friends spinoff Joey premiered. Joey Tribbiani moves to L.A. One day earlier, I had said on our air, this is going to be a hit and be on for 12 years. I said, there's no way Joey can fail. It was on for 9 weeks. 9 weeks.
1: You know whose career really killed?
0: Mm.
1: It was the girl from Sopranos.
0: Oh, from Sopranos. She didn't anything
1: say. Yeah, she's now, like, she's one of those where she turned OnlyFans.
0: Yeah, she's made millions
1: on that. Yes, but.
0: But her career was over.
1: But that was, you know, she was killed off of Sopranos. Mm-hmm. Spoiler, I guess.
0: Great episode.
1: One of the best.
0: Long-term parking. Great episode.
1: I mean, and I loved her.
0: Me too.
1: But it was like, okay, she's off Sopranos, but she's on Joey, so.
0: Yeah.
1: It's a rocket ship. She's going to be a star, and that was it. I mean, it's fizzled.
2: It's a terrible show, though.
0: My wife said, I'm not sure about the Joey show. I said, no way it can fail.
1: No one thought it would fail. Everyone thought this is.
0: I said, it's going the distance. I said, NBC's huge. They're building Thursday night around it. I said, Matt LeBlanc cannot fail.
2: I mean, I probably would have thought the same thing at the time, but it's awful.
0: I think he cheated on his wife with the girl on the show, too. My wife has always told me that. Like the co-star on the show.
1: Oh, really?
0: Not Drea De Mateo, but the other. And 54 years ago today, more success, a more successful TV show, 1972, Fat Albert premiered. Either y'all know Fat Albert?
2: I'm familiar.
0: Can't do it today.
1: No.
0: Makes fun of the overweight individual.
2: Yeah, I mean, can't make fun of overweight individuals anymore.
0: Only one show does that. Only one show is brave enough to do that. It ran 8 seasons. Bill Cosby. I said Bill Cosby can do no wrong.
1: A lot of people felt that way.
0: Man, I was really on the wrong side of history a couple of times there. That's it. Back tomorrow. Well, we have a put up or shay up game tomorrow. Enjoy the football tonight. Two Guys Named Chris show.
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0: Roma, Roma, ma, gaga, ooh la la, wild y'all about romance.
1: 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Today is National Teddy Bear Day, which reminds me. So I still have some stuff at my parents' house that I'm working on moving out. I'm having a hard time because I have a lot of stuffed animals from when I was a kid there. And I just don't think I can part with them. But I also don't have any room for them at my house. Gosh, stuffed animals. It's the one thing I'm nostalgic about.

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People online are talking about everyday inconveniences that drive us crazy. Oh my goodness. 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That's so annoying. That makes me never want to use tape ever again.

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12: For the afternoon, more clouds and sunshine. There will be some showers and even a thunderstorm will be possible. Highs in the mid to upper 80s. Tonight, evening showers, otherwise muggy, mid 70s for lows. On Thursday, it will be a warmer day with highs near 90 with a chance for an afternoon thunderstorm. That's your forecast. I'm WJCL 22 Storm Tracker meteorologist Jonathan Myers.
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She was out for 2 weeks. And I mean, obviously I feel bad for her for the obvious reasons, but now anytime she takes off work,

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It's 107.9. 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

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Justin Timberlake, Robert Palmer, John Mayer. 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

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Something that's been happening to me recently is I see a clip from a movie, like a movie on Tubi, but I see the clip on TikTok, and so I get involved, and then I watch the movie, and it's not that good. I watched one yesterday. It was called Reviving Ophelia. I was disappointed.

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A lot of people want to do a background check before they go on a date with somebody they've never met. 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It uses AI to help do a little background check on your date so you can know a little something about them before you go, or her, before you go out with them.

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10: For the afternoon, more clouds and sunshine. There will be some showers and even a thunderstorm will be possible. Highs in the mid to upper 80s. Tonight, evening showers, otherwise muggy, mid 70s for lows. On Thursday, it will be a warmer day with highs near 90 with a chance for an afternoon thunderstorm. That's your forecast. I'm WJCL 22 Storm Tracker meteorologist Jonathan Myers.
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I'm not sure where this was, but this is a great idea. They should make this a television show where a police officer was sitting down with some seniors and going over typical scams, like that you'll get over call or text and all that, making sure they don't get scammed. And I think they should make that more.

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I think this is terrible, but nobody cares what I think. Study found that GLP-1 weight loss drugs are being prescribed to young children now for like ages 8 to 11.

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The relationship experts are talking about signs, unromantic signs that mean you still love each other. Things like loving them even when things aren't exciting anymore. Now, one of them is you aren't threatened by each other's successes. And the problem is my fiance and I are in a fantasy football league together, so he cannot succeed because I need to succeed.

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4: For the afternoon, more clouds and sunshine. There will be some showers and even a thunderstorm will be possible. Highs in the mid to upper 80s. Tonight, evening showers, otherwise muggy, mid 70s for lows. On Thursday, it will be a warmer day with highs near 90 with a chance for an afternoon thunderstorm. That's your forecast. I'm WJCL 22 Storm Tracker meteorologist Jonathan Myers.
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0: 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Would you trade in Christmas for a relaxing vacation? Well, you probably would, because over 60 Americans polled said they would. I've been trying to get my family to do this for years.
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And on the way, Carrie Underwood, Rod Stewart, Avril Lavigne, and more. I'll come see this hour on Rewinds 107.9. REM right now.

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Now, I love Carrie Underwood, okay? I don't want to say anything bad about her, but I saw a clip of her performing Limp Bizkit's Break Stuff at a concert recently, just covering it. And I was like, I just don't think this is the right song for you, Carrie. It's, like, really angry, and there's a lot of swearing, which she wouldn't do. I don't know.

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I don't know why, but I was reading about the history of the board game Chutes and Ladders. And it just reminded me, because they also mentioned Snakes and Ladders. I always knew it as Snakes and Ladders, because the board I played on had snakes. But when I used to say that, nobody knew it. They were like, what are you talking about? So I'm not crazy.

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10: For the afternoon, more clouds and sunshine. There will be some showers and even a thunderstorm will be possible. Highs in the mid to upper 80s. Tonight, evening showers, otherwise muggy, mid-70s for lows. On Thursday, it will be a warmer day with highs near 90 with a chance for an afternoon thunderstorm. That's your forecast. I'm WJCL 22 Storm Tracker Meteorologist Jonathan Myers.
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As if Girl Scout cookies couldn't get any cooler, now they have a Girl Scout cookie that's a dog treat. So now I can say I'm just buying the cookies for the dog, and then I can also get some for myself, and nobody has to know.

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Hey, it's Rachel here, and thanks for hanging out with me, but it's time for me to go. Steve McKay is taking over from here, and I will see you same time tomorrow. 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

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I hate when I do that. Talking in my sleep. I'm Steve McKay. Wednesday afternoon. Thank you for making us a part of your day. Kylie Minogue, Elton John, and Green Day all coming up. Right now, it's Tal Bachman. She's

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I'm Steve McKay. This is one of the all-time greatest breakup songs. It's Elton John. 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
10: For the afternoon, more clouds and sunshine. There will be some showers and even a thunderstorm will be possible. Highs in the mid to upper 80s. Tonight, evening showers, otherwise muggy, mid 70s for lows. On Thursday, it will be a warmer day with highs near 90 with a chance for an afternoon thunderstorm. That's your forecast. I'm WJCL 22 Storm Tracker meteorologist Jonathan Myers.
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I'm Steve McKay. 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

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If the NFL fan in your life seems a little bit giddy today, that's because tonight marks the start of the NFL season. The Seahawks are going to be hosting the Patriots, 8:20. That's on NBC and the Peacock.

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Good afternoon, my friend. Steve McKay hanging with you on a Wednesday afternoon. On the way, Gwen Stefani, Four Non Blondes, and Supertramp. Right now, let's get gangsta with Coolio.

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An interesting scenario. Would you rather always feel like you're about to sneeze without actually sneezing, or always have an itch that you can't quite reach? Go to the Rewind 107.9 Facebook page and share.

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1: 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Before you know it, it's going to be time for Girl Scout cookies. And they have a couple of new cookies this year. One of them, their first dog cookie. They're calling them Patch Pals. 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They're inspired by blueberry muffins. And they're shaped like a Girl Scout patch.

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7: For the afternoon, more clouds and sunshine. There will be some showers and even a thunderstorm will be possible. Highs in the mid to upper 80s. Tonight, evening showers, otherwise muggy, mid 70s for lows. On Thursday, it will be a warmer day with highs near 90 with a chance for an afternoon thunderstorm. That's your forecast. I'm WJCL 22 Storm Tracker meteorologist Jonathan Myers.
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Perhaps by now you've seen the photo on social of Oreo-flavored mayonnaise. It's easy to understand why people would fall for this because Oreo has some incredible flavors. They're always coming up with something new. But this right now is a hoax, but it did get the attention of Heinz. They called the idea intriguing, and they asked Oreo for its reaction. Oreo said that they knew about the hoax, and they're intrigued as well, but right now there are no plans. My guess is that this is a brilliant marketing plan in play, and we're going to see Oreo-flavored mayonnaise before you know it. Mark my words.

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So many people are touched by breast cancer. This is interesting. Researchers in France, they recently developed a new smart bra. It screens for early signs of breast cancer using thermal sensors and AI to track heat in the breast tissue. They say it's worn for about 30 minutes. There's still a lot of testing to go on with that. And they say it's not going to replace mammograms, but you could use it between doctor visits. Interesting.

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Good afternoon, my friend. I'm Steve McKay. We're entering the home stretch of our work day on the way. Power Station, Wang Chung, EMF. Right now, Greg Kim Band.

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We're having fun today on the Rewind 107.9 Facebook page. I want to know, would you rather always feel like you're about to sneeze without actually sneezing, or always have an itch you can't quite

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Rewind 107.9. You know how when you sometimes go to a restaurant to celebrate a birthday, the waitresses will come out with a little cake and sing happy birthday? It seems some restaurants are now charging for that. Someone posted a receipt online. They were charged $18. That's insane.

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3: A little bit of congestion as you're moving westbound on Interstate 16 this afternoon. You're slowing down there a tad bit before Dean Forest Road, exit 160. Those delays lingering on as you move towards Pooler at Pooler Parkway, exit 155, but picking up, moving past there. Then up towards Port Wentworth, delays on Augusta Road, as well as Jimmy DeLuc Parkway westbound. In either case, cramping up, getting towards Interstate 95. Another traffic update in minutes. I'm Zach Rizzle.
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17: For the afternoon, more clouds and sunshine. There will be some showers and even a thunderstorm will be possible. Highs in the mid to upper 80s. Tonight, evening showers, otherwise muggy, mid 70s for lows. On Thursday, it will be a warmer day with highs near 90 with a chance for an afternoon thunderstorm. That's your forecast. I'm WJCL 22 Storm Tracker meteorologist Jonathan Myers.
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I'm Steve McKay. I want to say hi to Kathy. She checked in from Savannah. She said she wanted to hear the Cherry Tree song. I'm assuming this is the one you're talking about. 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
1: Keeping an eye on congestion in spots as you're leaving town, including up towards Port Wentworth on Augusta Road northbound, as well as Jimmy Deutsch Parkway westbound. In either case, they are cramping up as you're approaching Interstate 95. Also taking a look at delays over on I-16 westbound, slowing down there, approaching Dean Forest Road, exit 160. Those delays lingering on as you continue westbound towards Pooler, picking up passing exit 157. Another traffic update in minutes. I'm Zach Grizzle.
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I'm Steve McKay. 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

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It's the 5 o'clock happy hour. I'm Steve McCann. I've got some movie news for you. Warner Brothers has confirmed they're making a live-action Jetsons film. It's going to star Jim Carrey. They've been talking about this forever. Jim Carrey hasn't been in anything like this in a long time. I think probably about 10 years. Not a big Jim Carrey fan, but we'll see how it all works out. I don't have any other details. We'll just have to keep looking for it.

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1: Taking a look at congestion as you're leaving town this afternoon. Up towards Port Wentworth on Augusta Road northbound, you're slowing down there. Getting past Jimmy DeLoach Parkway up towards 95. Similar case on Jimmy DeLoach Parkway westbound. You're slowing down as you're getting your way towards the interstate there. Also keeping an eye over towards Pooler on Highway 80 westbound. Slowing down there a good bit. Getting past Dean Ford Road over towards the interstate. Another traffic update in minutes. I'm Zach Grizzle.
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15: For the afternoon, more clouds and sunshine. There will be some showers and even a thunderstorm will be possible. Highs in the mid to upper 80s. Tonight, evening showers, otherwise muggy, mid 70s for lows. On Thursday, it will be a warmer day with highs near 90 with a chance for an afternoon thunderstorm. That's your forecast. I'm WJCL 22 Storm Tracker Meteorologist Jonathan Myers.
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1: Running into congestion as you're leaving town this afternoon in spots, including over on I-16 westbound. You're slowing down there, getting past Chatham Parkway, exit 162, over towards Interstate 95, that's exit 157, picking up as you continue westbound from there. And also delays up towards Fort Wentworth on Augusta Road northbound, as well as Shimmie Lodge Parkway westbound, getting up towards 95. And then down towards Georgetown, heavy delays on Abercorn Street westbound, passing Middle Ground Avenue, over towards Okeechee Road. Another traffic update in minutes. I'm Zach Grizzle.
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Good evening. I'm Steve McKay. On the way this hour, John Mellencamp, Greg Ginn, and Shakira. Right now, it's Aerosmith. 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

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Coming up at 7, it's Tony Lorino and Throwback Nation. 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
2: Keeping an eye now over towards Georgetown. Looks like a possible crash on Okeechee Road southbound as you're making your way past Bacon Highway there, Abercorn Street. Those delays switching back now towards Dean Forest Road. Also keeping an eye on congestion as you're leaving town, including up towards Port Wentworth. On Augusta Road northbound, you're slowing down passing Jimmy Deloach Parkway up towards 95. That's a look at traffic. I'm Zach Grizzle.
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3: For the afternoon, more clouds and sunshine. There will be some showers and even a thunderstorm will be possible. Highs in the mid to upper 80s. Tonight, evening showers, otherwise muggy, mid 70s for lows. On Thursday, it will be a warmer day with highs near 90 with a chance for an afternoon thunderstorm. That's your forecast. I'm WJCL 22 Storm Tracker meteorologist Jonathan Myers.
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Would you rather always feel like you have to sneeze without actually sneezing, or always have an itch that you can't quite reach? I've been looking to see what you have to say. 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
1: Keeping an eye now over towards Georgetown, looks like a possible crash on Ogeechee Road southbound as you're making your way past Bacon Highway there, Abercorn Street. Those delays switching back now towards Dean Forest Road. Also keeping an eye on congestion as you're leaving town, including up towards Port Wentworth on Augusta Road northbound. You're slowing down passing Jimmy Deloach Parkway up towards 95. That's a look at traffic. I'm Zach Grizzle.
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Tony Lorino, we've come to an agreement, right? This song is not like wearing white after Labor Day. It's still allowed. Good, because even if you're going to outlaw that, I'm going to play it anyway. Got you tonight. Here's Cruel Summer. This is Bananarama.

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0: 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Better taste, better nutrition, better eggs. What are we doing tonight, Becca?
2: I'm actually at a playground right now. My son has ninja class in 25 minutes.
0: Ninja class? That's a thing?
2: That's a thing ever since American Ninja Warriors has become so popular.
0: How did we not have ninja class growing up? That's so cool.
2: It is cool, but we didn't also have many good or sophisticated gymnastics places either. And the show that we watched was American Gladiators.
0: Yeah, that's true.
2: And I totally wanted to be a gladiator.
0: I get that. We're not gladiators. We're not ninjas like your son's going to be. But at least we can turn up some music to get a little sweat going for us, too. We'll get back into it with a great one from Tom Petty. Get us sweat going for us parents. And more from the 80s and 90s next.
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A little sweat going as we were just talking about for Jackie. She's going to the gym with us tonight. If you're going to do some sweating, do some gym time, or just a walk with the dog, this will get your heart pumping just enough. Just get wild.

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I'm Tony Marino. We're glad you're here tonight. And tomorrow when you wrap up work, remember, Steve McKay's got you covered. All the fun stuff going on around town. And all the songs you know and love only here with Steve. 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